0: The royal family retains celebrity and role in promoting the wealthy nation across the world. The 53-year-old Hawkins' tasks will include stabilizing the Scandinavian country's monarchy and the royal family's popularity after his wife's past contacts with deceased sex offender Jeffrey Epstein and his stepson's sexual assault conviction. Bernie Bennett reporting.
1: A Dutch Drug Addiction and Mental Health Institute warned users on Friday about potentially lethal ecstasy pills shaped to look like the head of U.S. President Trump. The respected Trimbos Institute said that several of the pills have been handed in recently at a network of centers. Breaking news, townhall.com. Tennessee's governor wants the Nashville airport renamed after Dolly Parton.
2: The country music star died Tuesday of cancer at age 80. The proposal to rename the airport could require the Metro Nashville Airport Authority to revisit its naming policy. The current policy says airport property should only be named for people who've been deceased at least 2 years. The governor's office says his proposal and the naming policy will be discussed by the airport authority at its September 17th meeting. I'm Lisa Dwyer.
1: E-cigarette maker Juul Labs has received U.S. permission to sell an updated version of its vaping device. The new product was announced by federal regulators Friday. It includes an electronic age verification system to prevent underage use. The decision from the FDA means Juul can sell a new version of its vaping device. More on these stories, townhall.com.
3: With your Saturday night weekend Leichhardt's Poll weather forecast tonight, a low 69, Sunday partly sunny, 88 chance of a shower, overnight 70, Monday sunny, 92, overnight 70, Tuesday sunny with a high, 94, overnight low 70. Make it a super safe weekend.
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Randy Travis, Forever and Ever, Amen, on your Real Country Saturday. 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

0: Alan Jackson, Where I Come From on your Real Country Saturday night. 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

0: Country Saturday. My name is Al Farbel. How many toys should you buy your kid? While children are always happy to receive as many toys as possible, they will only play with a limited number of them. A survey of parents with children aged 3 to 12 revealed that 80% play with only 20 toys or fewer out of all the toys that they have at home. And 44% of those children play with just 5 to 10 toys. More of your favorite old country songs are coming up right around the quarter for you from the King George Strait and Hey Cool to Be Crazy About You. Blake Shelton, sure be cool if you did. And more of your favorites are all coming up next right here on Real Country.
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14: 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Encore Productions in Elberton having performances of the knee-slapping murder mystery spoof Wrong Window, September 18th through the 20th and 25th through the 27th from the Elberton Theater at 100 South Oliver Street in Elberton. 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

0: It's the King George Strait. It ain't cool to be crazy about you on your Real Country Saturday. 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
1: News this hour from Town Hall. I'm Mary Rose. President Trump said Friday that his administration has entered a sweeping agreement with Venezuela that could give the U.S. access to vast amounts of untapped oil reserves.
2: President Trump, in a social media post announcing the agreement, said it was negotiated by Secretary of State Marco Rubio, Defense Secretary Pete Hegseth, and Venezuela's acting president, Delcy Rodriguez. Rodriguez's government said in a statement the deal involves development of 17 fields with a proven potential of 65 billion barrels. It said the agreement could draw $100 billion in investment into Venezuela's oil industry and yield over $209 billion in taxes for Caracas. Bernie Bennett reporting.
1: Experts say a significant drop in U.S. gas prices shouldn't be expected immediately. CMS, the Centers for Medicare and Medicaid Services, is blocking more than $1 billion in potentially improper Medicare lab payments. Correspondent Laura Winters reports.
3: Dr. Oz, who heads the agency, says labs billed Medicare for tests that were never performed on patients to the tune of $1.6 billion. More than 150 lab providers have been booted from the program for alleged fraud. The Centers for Medicare and Medicaid Services says some of these labs performed tests that patients didn't even need. AI is now being used to flag suspicious billing patterns.
1: Thousands are missing as the death toll has risen to over 600 from Nepal flood. Officials in the Himalayan country say over 2,500 people, including dozens of Americans and other foreigners, remain missing. The collapse of a glacier sent a deadly wall of water through a mountain town near the Chinese border, and one village was washed away. More at townhall.com.
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1: A woman who live-streamed herself spray-painting a veteran's monument on the National Mall gets indicted.
5: A Kentucky woman, Melissa Ferris, has been indicted by a federal grand jury for allegedly vandalizing the World War II Memorial in Washington. Ferris, who claims to live in a camper, is suspected of spray-painting the words

0: have gone home for the weekend.
1: Jurors have been excused for the day after not reaching a verdict in the Lindsay Clancy murder trial in Plymouth, Massachusetts. Clancy's defense attorney, Kevin Reddington, says jurors asked to see the bloody knife that Clancy used in an attempt to take her own life and bags of pill bottles during Friday's deliberations. Jurors must decide if Clancy is criminally responsible for killing her three children. Reddington says he can't predict the outcome.
2: No, I have no idea. They work hard. It's been a long trial, and I have faith in the jury system.
1: He also says it does not surprise him that the jury went home and was not sequestered.
2: No, it takes them away from their family. They have lives too.
1: Jury deliberations are expected to resume Monday. I'm Lisa Dwyer.
0: An NP investigation says a prominent sports medicine provider is accused of a massive illegal prescribing scheme. More at townhall.com.
3: With your Saturday night weekend Lake Hearts Poll weather forecast tonight, a low 69, Sunday partly sunny, 88 chance of a shower, overnight 70, Monday sunny, 92, overnight 70, Tuesday sunny with a high 94, overnight low 70. 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

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My name is Al Farr, playing all your favorite Real Country songs right here in one place all weekend long, like Eddie Raven, Operator, Operator, right now on Real Country.

Lee Currington to those good directions on your Real Country Saturday nights. My name is Al Farr with more of your favorite Real Country songs coming up right around the corner for you from Brad Paisley and Alison Krauss, Whiskey Lullaby, Kenny Chesney, How Forever Feels, and more on the way. 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

0: Lainey Wilson, Somewhere Over Laredo on your Real Country Saturday night. My name is Al Farber. Have you ever lost your phone? Losing it probably made you feel physically sick. And that doesn't happen when people lose other stuff like keys or glasses. Researchers looked at how smartphones fit in your daily life. They found it's less a communication tool than a physical object that the human hand has learned to expect. We've become so dependent on our phones that we need them in our hands almost constantly. More of your favorite real country songs are coming up right around the corner for you from the Zac Brown Band. And is Loving You Easy. Got Waylon Jennings, Bob Wills is still the king, and more of your favorites are all coming up next right here on Real Country.
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3: 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Encore Productions will be having performances of the knee-slapping murder mystery spoof, Wrong Window, September 18th through the 20th and the 25th through the 27th, Elbert Theater in Elberton. 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
1: News this hour from Town Hall, I'm Mary Rose. Poor weather temporarily hampered aerial rescue operations in Nepal as the search for thousands of missing people in areas devastated by catastrophic flash floods along the border with China entered its fourth day. Rescue workers and military personnel have been working around the clock since Wednesday's disaster that killed more than 670 people and left about 3,000 missing. Correspondent Victoria Milko reports from a busy military aid relief site in the center of Nepal's search and rescue efforts.
2: We're at one of the military aid relief sites that's been set up as a makeshift place for people to come. We're seeing helicopters coming and going, delivering aid, sometimes bringing people that they find in the search and rescue efforts. You see military officials everywhere right now. There's people that have rappel gear as if they're going to go into the field on the next helicopter. We have people waiting outside the perimeter, looking at lists to see if their family members' names on there for the lost or rescued.
1: The Secretary of the Treasury is criticized for clarifying an issue that confused a popular progressive senator. Correspondent Bernie Bennett reports.
3: Treasury Secretary Scott Bessent corrected Senator Elizabeth Warren for misunderstanding the U.S. intervention to support the Japanese yen, clarifying that Japan owes no money to the Treasury. Warren had questioned the Treasury's sale of euros to buy yen after the yen hit a 40-year low, but Bessent defended the move as necessary to stabilize markets and protect U.S. economic interests. The intervention was the first coordinated U.S.-Japan effort to strengthen the yen since 1998, with Japan spending a record amount to support its currency. Bernie Bennett reporting.
1: Jury deliberations are set to resume Monday in the Lindsey Clancy murder trial. The Massachusetts jury has been deliberating since Thursday and has not been able to reach a verdict. More on these stories at townhall.com.
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1: Trade tensions remain high between the U.S. and Canada. Commerce Secretary Howard Lutnick told reporters talks collapsed because of Canadian politics.
5: So there's the sovereignty party trying to run, and they're in the lead in Quebec. And so this was Mark Carney manufacturing something that would try to keep them from winning. And then you have Alberta has an independence resolution. These are elections in October. So he's making this a political thing for Canada.
1: Canada's Prime Minister Mark Carney thinks fighting with Washington makes for good politics. Business owners are preparing for financial pain after the latest U.S.-Canada trade talks collapsed. And Congress may avoid another disruptive government shutdown just as lawmakers head into a campaign season. Breaking news and analysis at townhall.com. A federal judge has again paused.

0: Orders legality. The case may return to the high court as critics contend that the judge exceeded his authority. Tennessee Governor Bill Lee is proposing renaming Nashville International Airport after country music legend Dolly Parton. More on these stories at townhall.com.
1: With your Saturday night weekend Leichhardt Poll weather forecast tonight, a low 69, Sunday partly sunny, 88 chance of a shower, overnight 70, Monday sunny, 92, overnight 70, Tuesday sunny with a high, 94, overnight low 70. Make it a super safe weekend.
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1: Big John.
2: Every morning at the mine, you could see him arrive. He stood 6'6" and weighed 245, kind of broad at the shoulder and narrow at the hip. And everybody knew you'd

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He didn't say much, he kind of quiet and shy. And if you spoke at all, you just said hi to Big John. Somebody said he came from New Orleans, where he got in a fight over a Cajun queen, and a crashing blow from a huge right hand sent a Louisiana fella to the promised land, Big John.

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With Jackson timbers, they started back down. 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

0: Mary Gatlin and the Gatlin Brothers, Just a Broken Lady on your Real Country Saturday night. My name is Al Farbel. Countless parents with math challenged kids have consoled themselves with the knowledge that Albert Einstein failed at math when he was young. Well, the parents will have to go back to the thinking their kid's not the brightest bulb in the chandelier. According to Einstein, he mastered differential and integral calculus before he was the age of 15. Yeah. More of your favorite whole country songs are coming up from Tracy Lawrence, Sticks and Stones, Ella Langley, and Be Her, and more next right here on Real Country.
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0: Tracy Lawrence and those Sticks and Stones on your Real Country Saturday night. My name is Al Farr with more of your favorites coming up next.
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1: News this hour from Town Hall. I'm Ron Taylor. Congress may avoid another disruptive government shutdown just as lawmakers head into campaign season.
2: The House is expected to vote next week on a Senate-passed continuing resolution to keep the federal government funded temporarily. The measure needs a two-thirds majority under House rules, but it passed the Senate with strong bipartisan support. Without an agreement, funding would expire September 30th. Supporters say the stopgap gives lawmakers time to negotiate full-year spending bills and protects federal workers from another damaging shutdown. Bob Agner reporting.
1: Arkansas Republican Senator Tom Cotton discusses efforts to maintain economic pressure on Iran through sanctions and enforcement actions.
3: Based on every indication we have is that the economic vice heightens every single day on Iran. And sure, the revolutionary fanatics who are in charge in Tehran are not feeling that. They're corrupt. They have lined their pockets for decades at the expense of the Iranian people. But each day it gets tighter and tighter, and the pressure on them gets more and more.
1: Speaking with the Salem Radio Network, he says the United States should continue targeting entities that help Iran evade sanctions, particularly those involved in oil exports and activities connected to the Iranian Revolutionary Guard. The Columbia, South Carolina police chief says an officer died today and a second was injured after responding to a call about a domestic dispute. He said the suspect had a lengthy criminal record and also died. The deceased officer was just 29 years old and had been with the department for only 2 years, leaving behind a wife and two young children. Poor weather temporarily hampered aerial rescue operations in Nepal once again as the search for thousands of missing people continues along the border with China and entering now its fifth day. Rescue workers and military personnel have been working around the clock since Wednesday's disaster that's killed more than 690 people. News and analysis at townhall.com.
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1: Some Democratic candidates in Iowa say they don't want Kamala Harris campaigning on their behalf. Correspondent Laura Winters explains.
5: Iowa Senate candidate Democrat Josh Turek shooting down the idea of former Vice President Kamala Harris campaigning for him. A reporter asking him about potentially working with Harris, to which he responds, no. His fellow Iowa gubernatorial candidate, Democrat Rob Sand, also pushing back against the idea of the former Vice President campaigning for him, saying that he believes she shouldn't pursue a presidential run in 2028. Let's move on, Sand says. We need some new leadership.
1: President Trump says he will attend the President's Cup matches next month near Chicago as the honorary chairman. This marks the second year in a row that he will be at the premier golf tournament. He was at the Ryder Cup on Long Island last year, also dropped it on the President's Cup during his first term in office in 2017. More news at townhall.com. There's an ongoing war of words over President Trump's renaming of Lake Ontario.
6: Ontario Premier Doug Ford unveiling a giant billboard on the Canadian shoreline, Lake Ontario, now and always, and taking to his social media and to the press to promote it.
7: But just in case President Trump or anyone else forgets, we've set up the sign to remind them it's Lake Ontario now and forever.
6: After months of tariffs, 51st state threats, and personal attacks on Canadian leaders, the move has been met in Canada largely with ridicule.
7: Long after President Trump is gone, it will still be called.

0: 70. Monday, sunny, 92, overnight 70. Tuesday, sunny with a high, 94, overnight low 70. Make it a super safe weekend.
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0: favorite country song on your Real Country Saturday night. 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

0: 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My name is Al Farber. 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

0: and old. 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News this hour from Town Hall. I'm Ron Taylor. President Trump is warning countries that support Iran as tensions threaten oil shipments through the Strait of Hormuz. Correspondent Ken Lorman starts us off tonight.
1: Global prosperity depends on reopening the vital waterway, and supporters say President Trump is right to pressure nations aiding Iran. China is Iran's most influential partner, yet nearly 80% of the oil passing through the strait goes to China, making Beijing a major beneficiary of restoring the flow. Economist Steve Moore says it appears China is willing to make itself and the rest of the world poorer in order to destabilize the U.S. economy and weaken President Trump politically. Ken Lorman reporting.
2: A judge has ruled that President Trump cannot deport students for criticizing Israel.
3: Citing the importance of the First Amendment, a federal judge in California says the government is unconstitutionally silencing critics of Israel and others in its quest to deport non-citizens who the Trump administration says have disrupted college campuses as they express their views. The judge striking down portions of provisions the government follows with deportations on free speech grounds and other parts for vagueness, which she says violates the Fifth Amendment. I'm Julie Walker.
2: Poor weather temporarily hampered aerial rescue operations in Nepal as the search for thousands of missing people in areas devastated by the catastrophic flash floods along the border with China enters its fifth day now. Rescue workers and military personnel have been working around the clock since Wednesday's disaster that has now killed more than 690 people and left around 3,000 still missing. Iran's leadership has solidified around hardline military generals and clerics preparing for a prolonged confrontation with the U.S. More news at townhall.com.
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2: Mentioning the disaster in Nepal a moment ago, correspondent Victoria Milko gives us an update from a busy military aid relief site in the center of Nepal's search and rescue efforts.
5: We're at one of the military aid relief sites that's been set up as a makeshift place for people to come. We're seeing helicopters coming and going, delivering aid, sometimes bringing people that they find in the search and rescue efforts. You see military officials everywhere right now. There's people that have rappel gear as if they're going to go into the field on the next helicopter. We have people waiting outside the perimeter, looking at lists to see if their family members' names on there for the lost or rescued.
2: An influencer known for posting viral prank videos has pleaded guilty to criminal impersonation in Arizona for posing as an employee of businesses in a Phoenix suburb and orchestrating brief but chaotic takeover attempts. Heston James Cobb was arrested in July of last year. Police in Tempe say he and others went into businesses posing as workers. More at townhall.com. It's a noble effort. Tennessee's governor wants the Nashville airport renamed after Dolly Parton. But the idea is being met with some opposition.
6: The country music star died Tuesday of cancer at age 80. The proposal to rename the airport could require the Metro Nashville Airport Authority to revisit its naming policy. The current policy says airport property should only be named for people who have been deceased at least 2 years. The governor's office says his proposal and the naming policy will be discussed by the airport authority at its September 17th meeting. I'm Lisa Dwyer.
2: Extreme drought and heat have severely impacted the Danube River and surrounding regions. Fishermen in northern Serbia report that the river has receded, leaving only small ponds and dangerously high water temperatures. The drought has affected ecosystems and businesses across several countries. You'll find more on these stories at townhall.com. I'm Ron Taylor.
7: With your Sunday morning weekend, Lake Hart's full weather forecast today. Sunshine, a few clouds, 88. Chance of rain and thunder, overnight 70. Monday, sunny.

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0: one and only Joe Diffie, Ships That Don't Come In, right here in Real Country. Hi there, I'm Tammy Lively along with Ed Bruce.
1: There was only me and her and him. The bar was giving last calls.

Chris Stapleton, Millionaire, right here in Real Country. I heard him do a cover of Dolly's I Will Always Love You as a tribute to her. And in true Stapleton form, it was excellent. How you doing? I'm Tammy Lively. We have lots of great music on the way for you. Going to do some Blake Shelton and Mark Chestnut coming up.

0: Ella Langley, right here in Real Country. You know, you see a lot of strange things when you're a flyer, but this one seems very odd. A Southwest flight to Las Vegas turned into an unexpected wedding chapel when crew members helped a couple tie the knot at 35,000 feet. Once the crew learned that they were on their way to Vegas to elope, the flight attendants organized a ceremony. They made a wedding veil and a dress out of toilet paper and a little bouquet from Southwest coffee sticks. There were 178 passengers on board, and the captain officiated because he's an ordained minister.
1: 2 hours ago, Kyle arrived at the bar.
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2: Cheers!
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0: Justin Moore, Small Town USA. You know, Justin is a huge college football fan. His tour bus is even decked out on the outside with Arkansas Razorbacks references. So if you ever see that, you'll know it's him. Hey, ESPN, speaking of college football, says they're going to remove the bottom line ticker on their college games. They said the move aims to create a cleaner presentation that helps keep the focus on the field. We'll see how long that lasts.
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1: News this hour from Town Hall. I'm Ron Taylor. President Trump is calling it the world's biggest oil deal and a major win for America's energy future. Correspondent Ken Lorman has the details.
2: President Trump says U.S. firms stand to gain access to more than 65 billion barrels of Venezuelan oil under a new agreement that comes at no cost to taxpayers. Analysts believe the partnership could increase energy availability, strengthen the Western Hemisphere, and cut reliance on hostile foreign powers. Republicans see it as a bold America First initiative. Ken Lorman reporting.
1: The Centers for Medicare and Medicaid Services is blocking more than $1 billion in potentially improper Medicare lab payments.
3: Dr. Oz, who heads the agency, says labs billed Medicare for tests that were never performed on patients to the tune of $1.6 billion. More than 150 lab providers have been booted from the program for alleged fraud. The Centers for Medicare and Medicaid Services says some of these labs performed tests that patients didn't even need. AI is now being used to flag suspicious billing patterns.
1: Iran's leadership has solidified around hardline military generals and clerics preparing for a prolonged confrontation with the U.S. and aiming to prevent domestic unrest. Poor weather temporarily hampering aerial rescue operations that has been going on in Nepal as the search for thousands of missing people is about to enter its fifth day. Rescue workers and military personnel have been working around the clock since Wednesday's disaster that has killed more than 690 people and left about 3,000 people missing. The Columbia, South Carolina police chief says an officer died, a second injured today, or Saturday rather, responding to a call. The officer that died was just 29 years old. More at townhall.com.
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1: As we approach the 25th anniversary of 9/11, President Trump and Vice President Vance will be attending memorial events in Washington and New York. Donna Warder shares their itinerary.
3: Of course, schedules can always change, but for now, media outlets reporting President Trump will attend the 9/11 ceremony marking 25 years since the terrorist attack at the Pentagon. Vice President J.D. Vance scheduled to attend the somber annual reading of the names of those killed in the Twin Towers at Ground Zero. 9/11 this year falls on a Friday, the day after Republicans wrap up a two-day midterm convention in Dallas, which the president is scheduled to be at. After 9/11, President Trump is scheduled to head to Ireland, where he will meet with staff at our U.S. Embassy and then attend the Irish Open golf tournament at his golf course there. Laura Winters reporting.
1: You'll find breaking news and analysis at townhall.com. Correspondent Donna Water reports on Haitians that are dealing with violence and hunger.
5: UNICEF says 6 children and 7 women have been released by a gang in Haiti after more than 50 people were kidnapped near the capital, Port-au-Prince, nearly a week ago. The United Nations Children's Agency says it's a rare moment of hope amid the violence threatening children in Haiti. Meanwhile, at a shelter in Port-au-Prince, children play as their parents worry about how they'll be fed. A UNICEF report released Friday says 1 in 13 children between 6 months and 5 years old in Haiti are suffering from acute malnutrition. I'm Donna Water.
1: Ukrainian officials say a Russian drone attack on a warehouse west of Kyiv killed at least 37 people. making it the deadliest attack in the war this year. Ukrainian President Vladimir Zelensky said on social media yesterday that the warehouse was housing shells and mines and other ammunition. More on these stories at townhall.com.
6: With your Sunday morning weekend, Lake Hart's full weather forecast today. Sunshine, a few clouds, 88. Chance of rain and thunder, overnight 70. Monday, sunny, 92 and hot, overnight low 70. Tuesday, sunny, 94, overnight low 70. Wednesday, partly sunny, 94. Make it a super weekend.
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was storming through the house that day, and I could tell she was leaving. And I thought, oh, she'll be back, till she turned around and pointed at the wall and said,

as King George, Give It Away, right here in Real Country. Hi there, I'm Tammy Lively with a classic from Ricky Skaggs. Honey, open that door right here in Real Country.

Here's Tucker Wetmore right here in Real Country. Hey, did you know that the Little League World Series is underway? The championship game is coming up Sunday afternoon on ABC. Don't miss it, 3 p.m. Eastern.

0: Haggard, the fight inside of me, right here in Real Country. You know, Merle Haggard and Dolly Parton were very close. They were very good friends. As a matter of fact, she wrote a song called Kentucky Gambler, and Merle loved it, so he decided he wanted to record that song. It became a number one for him, and it was Dolly's first number one as a songwriter for someone else, and they had a lifelong friendship. Don't forget, big special tonight on CBS at 8 o'clock, remembering Dolly Parton, A Rhinestone Life.
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0: It's Gil here in Real Country. You know, it's the weekend. A lot of people like to go to the theater, and this is the one I'm excited to see. Coyote versus Acme. Will Forte stars in it along with John Cena, and it looks like it ought to be really fun, especially if you grew up with the Roadrunner and Foghorn Leghorn and Wile E. Coyote. Looks like a trip down memory lane.
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1: News this hour from Town Hall. I'm Ron Taylor. Saturday marked the third day of nearly nonstop Russian attacks on the Kyiv region of Ukraine.
2: Ukrainian officials say at least 37 people were killed in a Russian strike on a warehouse Friday near Kyiv. The warehouse may have been illegally storing munitions in a residential area, and dozens of homes and buildings were damaged by fire. Many of the people killed were in a care home for the elderly. Ukraine's president says law forbids the storage of ammunition close to people's homes and that criminal proceedings have been opened. I'm Donna Water.
1: Secretary of the Treasury is criticized for clarifying an issue that confused a popular progressive senator.
3: Treasury Secretary Scott Bessent corrected Senator Elizabeth Warren for misunderstanding the U.S. intervention to support the Japanese yen, clarifying that Japan owes no money to the Treasury. Warren had questioned the Treasury's sale of euros to buy yen after the yen hit a 40-year low, but Bessent defended the move as necessary to stabilize markets and protect U.S. economic interests. The intervention was the first coordinated U.S.-Japan effort to strengthen the yen since 1998, with Japan spending a record amount to support its currency. Bernie Bennett reporting.
1: The National Park Service offers support for one of President Trump's projects in Washington.
4: A new report from the National Park Service backs President Trump's proposed arch. The plan is to build the arch in Arlington, Virginia, near Arlington National Cemetery, and across the Potomac River from the Lincoln Memorial.
5: It was meant to be built.
4: President Trump says there are 59 of these arches around the world.
5: And we're the only important and major city that doesn't have one.
4: Democrats say the president should focus on the economy and the Iran war instead of projects like the arch. Ed Donahue, Washington.
1: Poor weather temporarily hampering aerial rescue operations in Nepal as the search for thousands of missing people now enters its fifth day. News and analysis at townhall.com.
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1: Europe may be reconsidering its costly green agenda, vindicating President Trump and congressional Republicans.
7: European climate policies are being delayed amid concerns they're driving up energy prices and hurting industry. The Wall Street Journal reports Shell, BP, and Equinor are scaling back renewable targets while investing more in profitable oil and gas. Canada has also scrapped its consumer carbon tax. That moves supporters to say that validates President Trump's promise to unleash American energy by putting an end to years of burdensome regulations, job-killing mandates, and foreign-dependent policies. John Scott reporting.
1: A federal judge has ruled in favor of artificial intelligence company Anthropic and its legal battle against the Pentagon. The government labeled the company a supply chain risk earlier this year. U.S. District Judge Rita Lynn issued a written order Thursday stating the Pentagon acted illegally by punishing Anthropic. More news at townhall.com. Trade tensions remain high between the U.S. and Canada. Commerce Secretary Howard Lucknett told reporters talks collapsed because of Canadian politics.
8: So there's the sovereignty party trying to run, and they're in the lead in Quebec. And so this was Mark Carney manufacturing something that would try to keep them from winning. And then you have Alberta has an independence resolution. These are elections in October. So he's making this a political thing for Canada.
1: The Trump administration is limiting an Egyptian bank's operation in the United Arab Emirates and accusing the financial institution of supporting Iran's leadership. The move announced Friday is part of the administration's new campaign to push countries to cut remaining financial ties with Iran or face U.S. retaliation. More on these stories at townhall.com. I'm Ron Taylor.
9: With your Sunday morning weekend, Lake Hartsville weather forecast today, sunshine, a few clouds, 88. Chance of rain and thunder, overnight 70. Monday, sunny, 92 and hot, overnight low 70. Tuesday, sunny, 94, overnight low 70. Wednesday, partly sunny, 94. Make it a super weekend.
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It's Tim McGraw right here in Real Country. You know what? Mark Chestnut has had a rough go of it the last couple of months. He just announced about a month ago that one of his beloved band members had passed away on the tour bus, Dave Simon. Keep him in your prayers. Here he is with I Just Wanted You to Know in Real Country. Great.

0: Ella Langley, Choosin' Texas, the song that continues to sit on top of the Billboard Hot 100 charts 19 weeks now. That really is remarkable. Keep it here. Going to do some Martina McBride, and we've got Alabama coming up.
1: This is real country.

0: George Jones, the right left hand, right here in Real Country. I'm Tammy Lively. This seems obvious these days, but students in business schools are told that the development of a passable golf swing is crucial to the development of their career. In fact, a study found top executives who do not regularly play golf earn less per year than executives who do.
1: Here's the deal. The government is over $38 trillion in debt, which means the IRS isn't slowing down. And the tax code is complex and unforgiving. So it's not surprising if you're one of the millions of Americans that owe back taxes to the IRS. 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
9: 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Encore Productions in Elberton having performances of the knee-slapping murder mystery spoof Wrong Window, September 18th through the 20th and 25th through the 27th from the Elberton Theater at 100 South Oliver Street in Elberton. This has been a check-in with your WKLY Community Events Calendar.
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0: That's Charlie Pride right here in Real Country. Hey, I didn't know this, but I'm very relieved to hear it. Fruit stickers are edible. They say you should peel the moth, but if you happen to eat one or two, it's not a big deal. They're made from edible paper or other food-grade materials with that possibility in mind. So even the glue, I guess, is food-grade. So that's what the FDA says anyway. I was relieved because my little granddaughter grabbed an apple off the counter the other day before I could wash it for her and ate it.
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1: News this hour from Town Hall. I'm Ron Taylor. Congress may avoid another disruptive government shutdown just as lawmakers head into campaign season.
2: The House is expected to vote next week on a Senate-passed continuing resolution to keep the federal government. That gives lawmakers time to negotiate full-year spending bills and protects federal workers from another damaging shutdown. Bob Agner reporting.
1: Arkansas Republican Senator Tom Cotton discusses efforts to maintain economic pressure on Iran through sanctions and enforcement actions.
3: Based on every indication we have is that the economic vice tightens every single day on Iran. And sure, the revolutionary fanatics who are in charge in Tehran are not feeling that. They're corrupt. They have lined their pockets for decades at the expense of the Iranian people. But each day it gets tighter and tighter, and the pressure on them gets more and more.
1: Speaking with the Salem Radio Network, he says the United States should continue targeting entities that help Iran evade sanctions, particularly those involved in oil exports and activities connected to the Iranian Revolutionary Guard. Authorities in Nepal are warning of possible fresh flooding and urged residents in flood-affected districts to remain on high alert after water levels rose in the Bhatateshki River. Nepali officials said Sunday's warnings come after Chinese authorities informed them of increased water flow upstream. But residents of the flood-hit areas said they were struggling to respond to alarms that have come almost nonstop since Wednesday's catastrophic floods. The combined toll in Nepal and Tibet rose to 750 dead and over 3,000 still missing. President Trump put a familiar American priority on the map, literally, by calling Lake Ontario Lake America.
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0: 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It makes it better.
1: Some Democratic candidates in Iowa say they don't want Kamala Harris campaigning on their behalf. Correspondent Laura Winters explains.
2: Iowa Senate candidate Democrat Josh Turek shooting down the idea of former Vice President Kamala Harris campaigning for him. A reporter asking him about potentially working with Harris, to which he responds, no. His fellow Iowa gubernatorial candidate, Democrat Rob Sand, also pushing back against the idea of the former Vice President campaigning for him, saying that he believes she shouldn't pursue a presidential run in 2028. Let's move on, Sand says. We need some new leadership.
1: President Trump says he will attend the President's Cup matches next month near Chicago as the honorary chairman. This marks the second year in a row that he'll be at the premier golf tournament. He was at the Ryder Cup on Long Island last year, also dropped in on the President's Cup during his first term in office in 2017. More news at townhall.com. There is an ongoing war of words over President Trump's renaming of Lake Ontario.
3: Ontario Premier Doug Ford unveiling a giant billboard on the Canadian shoreline, Lake Ontario, now and always, and taking to his social media and to the press to promote it.
4: But just in case President Trump or anyone else forgets, we've set up the sign to remind them it's Lake Ontario now and forever.
3: After months of tariffs, 51st state threats, and personal attacks on Canadian leaders, the move has been met in Canada largely with ridicule.
4: Long after President Trump is gone, it will still be called Lake Ontario.
3: I'm Julie Walker.
1: Federal Reserve Chair Kevin Warsh provided his most detailed insights yet on how he views the central bank's fight against inflation in a high-profile speech at an annual economic conference in Jackson Hole on Friday. We'll have more on these stories at townhall.com.
5: With your Sunday morning weekend, Lake Hartsville weather forecast today, sunshine, a few clouds, 88. Chance of rain and thunder, overnight 70. Monday, sunny, 92 and hot, overnight low 70. Tuesday, sunny, 94, overnight low 70. Wednesday, partly sunny, 94. Make it a super weekend.
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on the road again. Willie Nelson, who seems like he is always on the road, 93 years old, still out there performing concerts all the time. Just an incredible guy. I'm Tammy. Here's a guy we miss a lot, Toby Keith. Who's that man in real country?

0: Lainey Wilson, drinking watermelon moonshine right here in Real Country. I'm Tammy Lively. Good morning. We've got some Keith Whitley on the way, Merle Haggard. And if we're lucky, I'm going to squeeze in some Don Williams, too.
1: We're country to the core. Real country.

0: There's Justin Moore, Time's Ticking, right here in Real Country. If I knew how to make a countdown clock, I'd have one on my phone right now. 7 days from today, 1 week from today, the Fightin' Irish kick off the 2026 season, and I'm so excited. I can't wait. Going to be a lot of fun. Can you believe Labor Day weekend, a week away? This summer has flown by.
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0: That's Ricky Skaggs in Real Country. Hey, did you see the CNN investigation into Six Flags Magic Mountain? There's a roller coaster there, the X2, that has been closed since July. And they've gone back like 20 years and found people that suffered serious injuries like brain hemorrhages, comas. Two people have even died as a result of riding that ride. So you might want to rethink some of these daredevil coasters. They can be life-changing.
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napkin, a pounding in my head, takes everything I've got to crawl out of bed. I lost a hell of a woman, freedom caught me on the chin, but I'm doing all right.

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1: News this hour from Town Hall. I'm Ron Taylor. President Trump is warning countries that support Iran as tensions threaten oil shipments through the Strait of Hormuz. Correspondent Ken Lorman explains.
2: Global prosperity depends on reopening the vital waterway, and supporters say President Trump is right to pressure nations aiding Iran. China is Iran's most influential partner, yet nearly 80% of the oil passing through the strait goes to China, making Beijing a major beneficiary of restoring the flow. Economist Steve Moore says it appears China is willing to make itself and the rest of the world poorer in order to destabilize the U.S. economy and weaken President Trump politically. Ken Lorman reporting.
1: A judge has ruled that President Trump cannot deport students for criticizing Israel.
3: Citing the importance of the First Amendment, a federal judge in California says the government is unconstitutionally silencing critics of Israel and others in its quest to deport non-citizens who the Trump administration says have disrupted college campuses as they express their views. The judge striking down portions of provisions the government follows with deportations on free speech grounds and other parts for vagueness, which she says violates the Fifth Amendment. I'm Julie Walker.
1: Iran's leadership is tightening around hardline military commanders and clerics, signaling a prolonged confrontation with the United States. The development highlights the strain American sanctions are placing on Tehran's economy. Iran's new Supreme National Security Council chief has threatened to halt oil exports if the economic campaign continues. Iran's president, viewed as relatively moderate, increasingly stands alone in urging renewed negotiations. You'll find news and analysis at townhall.com.
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1: Correspondent Victoria Milko gives an update from a busy military aid relief site in the center of Nepal's search and rescue efforts.
5: 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We're seeing helicopters coming and going, delivering aid, sometimes bringing people that they find in the search and rescue efforts. You see military officials everywhere right now. There's people that have rappel gear as if they're going to go into the field on the next helicopter. We have people waiting outside the perimeter, looking at lists to see if their family members' names on there for the lost or rescued.
1: Authorities in Nepal are warning of possible fresh flooding and urge residents to remain on high alert. The combined toll in Nepal and Tibet rose to 750 dead. There's still over 3,000 people missing, with, of course, the search and rescue teams and volunteers working through the hours of day and night. This is SRN and townhall.com. It's a noble effort, but Tennessee's governor wants the Nashville airport renamed after Dolly Parton. But the idea has met with some opposition.
6: The country music star died Tuesday of cancer at age 80. The proposal to rename the airport could require the Metro Nashville Airport Authority to revisit its naming policy. The current policy says airport property should only be named for people who have been deceased at least 2 years. The governor's office says his proposal and the naming policy will be discussed by the airport authority at its September 17th meeting. I'm Lisa Dwyer.
1: Extreme drought and heat have severely impacted the Danube River and surrounding regions. Fishermen in northern Serbia report that the river has receded, leaving only small ponds with dangerously high water temperatures. The drought has affected ecosystems and businesses across several countries. You'll find more on these stories at townhall.com. I'm Ron Taylor.
7: With your Sunday morning weekend, Lake Hartsville weather forecast today, sunshine, a few clouds, 88. Chance of rain and thunder, overnight 70. Monday, sunny, 92 and hot, overnight low 70. Tuesday, sunny, 94, overnight low 70. Wednesday, partly sunny, 94. Make it a super weekend.
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$10 and cash on that Tennessee flat top box right here in real country. Good morning. I'm Tammy Lively. This song, probably my number one request over the years for anniversaries. It's Vince Gill.

0: That's Luke Combs right here in Real Country. Hey, a lot of Luke's fans think that he is going to be the featured artist on the first track of Luke Bryan's upcoming album. It's called Signs. Bryan hasn't confirmed it yet, but he says this feature has been a long time coming, and I can't wait for y'all to hear it. We'll look forward to it. Keep it here. We've got some great music on the way. Mark Chestnut coming up.
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0: Brian, right here in Real Country. Hey, CBS has another tribute to Dolly happening tonight. It's going to be at 8 o'clock. It's called Remembering Dolly Parton, A Rhinestone Life. And there's going to be interviews and tributes from Dionne Warwick, who was Whitney Houston's aunt, Jennifer Nettles, Melissa Etheridge, Diane Warren, and more. Don't miss it. Dolly Parton, Remembering Dolly, tonight at 8 o'clock on CBS. We'll get some Dolly on for you coming up next.
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0: That's the big dog, Toby Keith, as good as I once was, right here in Real Country. I'm Tammy Lively. Hope you're having a great weekend. There certainly is a lot left of the weekend and a lot of great country music on the way. Keep it here for Lee Greenwood, and we'll get to some Cody Johnson next.
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1: News this hour from Town Hall. I'm Ron Taylor. President Trump is calling it the world's biggest oil deal and a major win for America's energy future. More from correspondent Ken Lorman.
2: President Trump says U.S. firms stand to gain access to more than 65 billion barrels of Venezuelan oil under a new agreement that comes at no cost to taxpayers. Analysts believe the partnership could increase energy availability, strengthen the Western Hemisphere, and cut reliance on hostile foreign powers. Republicans see it as a bold America First initiative. Ken Lorman reporting.
1: The Centers for Medicare and Medicaid Services is blocking more than $1 billion in potentially improper Medicare lab payments.
3: Dr. Oz, who heads the agency, says labs billed Medicare for tests that were never performed on patients to the tune of $1.6 billion. More than 150 lab providers have been booted from the program for alleged fraud. The Centers for Medicare and Medicaid Services says some of these labs perform tests that patients didn't even need. AI is now being used to flag suspicious billing patterns.
1: Citing the importance of the First Amendment, a federal judge in California says the U.S. government is unconstitutionally silencing critics of Israel and others in its quest to deport non-citizens who the government says has disrupted college campuses as they express their views. Authorities in Nepal warn of possible fresh flooding and urge residents in flood-affected districts to remain on high alert as the responders and the volunteers try to save people. The combined total in Nepal and Tibet rose to 750 dead, and now over 3,000 people are missing there as water levels rose in the Bokoteshi River. News and analysis at townhall.com. I'm Ron Taylor.
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1: As we approach the 25th anniversary of 9/11, President Trump and Vice President Vance will be attending memorial events in Washington and New York. Correspondent Laura Winters shares their itinerary.
3: Of course, schedules can always change, but for now, media outlets reporting President Trump will attend the 9/11 ceremony marking 25 years since the terrorist attack at the Pentagon. Vice President J.D. Vance scheduled to attend the somber annual reading of the names of those killed in the Twin Towers at Ground Zero. 9/11 this year falls on a Friday, the day after Republicans wrap up a 2-day midterm convention in Dallas, which the president is scheduled to be at. After 9/11, President Trump is scheduled to head to Ireland, where he will meet with staff at our U.S. Embassy and then attend the Irish Open golf tournament at his golf course there. Laura Winters reporting.
1: You'll find breaking news and analysis at townhall.com. Correspondent Julie Walker reports on a Massachusetts husband's desperate search for his wife, caught in the deadly Nepal flooding half a world away from him.
5: Of the roughly 3,000 still missing in the Nepal-Tibet floods and mudslides, about 90 are Americans, including Jawani Jyoti from Lexington, Massachusetts. Her husband, Sanjeev Rai, left their children at home to go there and find her.
6: I don't know whether she's alive or she's not.
5: The Indian-American woman was on a retreat 7 hours from Kathmandu when geologists say a glacier burst, sending a massive wall of water, mud, and rocks down a mountain, wiping out an entire village along with all the surrounding roads. Her phone still pings there. I'm Julie Walker.
1: A authorities in Nepal issuing new warnings this morning of fresh flooding. The combined toll in Nepal and Tibet rose to 750 dead, over 3,000 missing. More stories at townhall.com.
7: With your Sunday morning weekend, Lake Hartsville weather forecast today, sunshine, a few clouds, 88. Chance of rain and thunder, overnight 70. Monday, sunny, 92 and hot, overnight low 70. Tuesday, sunny, 94, overnight low 70. Wednesday, partly sunny, 94. Make it a super weekend.
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10: One, two, one, two, three, four, one.

Chris Young on a Sunday morning right here in Real Country. Hey there, I'm Tammy Lively. Here's one from George Strait. My sister loves this song. Does Fort Worth ever cross your mind right here in Real Country?

Jason Aldean here in Real Country. I'm Tammy Lively. Listen, when you head back to work tomorrow, if your boss catches you watching those short videos that your friends are constantly sending, tell her you're doing it for the sake of the company. Scientists say watching short videos that make you laugh increases blood flow to the brain. That improves both your attention and memory. And let me know if you get away with it.

0: There's T.G. Shepherd with Last Cheater's Waltz right here in Real Country. Hey, there may be something to this study. They say, do you crave chips and fries and nachos and pizza or really any kind of salty foods? It's a sign that you're stressed. Your stress triggers the release of hormones that increase a hunger for salty comfort foods, which makes all kinds of sense to me because during game day, I have got to have all the salty snacks, all of them.
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10: 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Encore Productions in Elberton having performances of the knee-slapping murder mystery spoof Wrong Window, September 18th through the 20th and 25th through the 27th from the Elberton Theater at 100 South Oliver Street in Elberton. 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

0: That's Brooks and Dunn. Lost and Found right here in Real Country. Hey, listen, that's going to do it for me. Have a great rest of your weekend. You know, it's the last one in August. Got to get all that fun in next weekend. We're looking at Labor Day already. It's crazy. Listen, be kind to one another. We'll see you back here Tuesday morning.
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0: 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Yeah, that's a real gun in that gun rack. 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You got a permit to ask stupid questions like that?
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1: News this hour from Town Hall. I'm Ron Taylor. Saturday marked the third day of nearly nonstop Russian attacks on the Kyiv region of Ukraine.
2: Ukrainian officials say at least 37 people were killed in a Russian strike on a warehouse Friday near Kyiv. The warehouse may have been illegally storing munitions in a residential area, and dozens of homes and buildings were damaged by fire. Many of the people killed were in a care home for the elderly. Ukraine's president says law forbids the storage of ammunition close to people's homes and that criminal proceedings have been opened. I'm Donna Water.
1: The Secretary of the Treasury is criticized for clarifying an issue that confused a popular progressive senator.
3: Treasury Secretary Scott Bessent corrected Senator Elizabeth Warren for misunderstanding the U.S. intervention to support the Japanese yen, clarifying that Japan owes no money to the Treasury. Warren had questioned the Treasury's sale of euros to buy yen after the yen hit a 40-year low, but Bessent defended the move as necessary to stabilize markets and protect U.S. economic interests. The intervention was the first coordinated U.S.-Japan effort to strengthen the yen since 1998, with Japan spending a record amount to support its currency. Bernie Bennett reporting.
1: The National Park Service offers support for one of President Trump's projects in Washington.
4: A new report from the National Park Service backs President Trump's proposed arch. The plan is to build the arch in Arlington, Virginia, near Arlington National Cemetery, and across the Potomac River from the Lincoln Memorial.
5: It was meant to be built.
4: President Trump says there are 59 of these arches around the world.
5: We're the only important and major city that doesn't have one.
4: Democrats say the president should focus on the economy and the Iran war instead of projects like the arch. Ed Donahue, Washington.
1: Poor weather again temporarily hampered aerial rescue operations in Nepal for the search of thousands of people missing. It's now the fifth day. News and analysis at townhall.com.
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1: Europe may be reconsidering its costly green agenda, vindicating President Trump and congressional Republicans.
7: European climate policies are being delayed amid concerns they're driving up energy prices and hurting industry. The Wall Street Journal reports Shell, BP, and Equinor are scaling back renewable targets while investing more in profitable oil and gas. Canada has also scrapped its consumer carbon tax. That moves supporters to say that validates President Trump's promise to unleash American energy by putting an end to years of burdensome regulations, job-killing mandates, and foreign-dependent policies. John Scott reporting.
1: A federal judge has ruled in favor of artificial intelligence company Anthropic in its legal battle against the Pentagon. The government labeled the company as a supply chain risk earlier in the year. U.S. District Judge Rita Lynn issued a written order Thursday night stating the Pentagon acted illegally by punishing Anthropic. More at townhall.com. Trade tensions remain high between the U.S. and Canada. Commerce Secretary Howard Lutnick told reporters talks collapsed because of Canadian politics.
8: So there's the sovereignty party trying to run, and they're in the lead in Quebec. And so this was Mark Carney manufacturing something that would try to keep them from winning. And then you have Alberta has an independence resolution. These are elections in October. So he's making this a political thing for Canada.
1: The Trump administration is limiting an Egyptian bank's operation in the United Arab Emirates and accusing the financial institution of supporting Iran's leadership. The move announced Friday is part of the administration's new campaign to push countries to cut remaining financial ties with Iran, or face U.S. retaliation. More on these stories at townhall.com. I'm Ron Taylor reporting.
9: With your Sunday weekend, Lake Hartsville weather forecast today, partly sunny, 88. Chance of rain and thunder, overnight 70. Monday, sunshine, 92, overnight 70. Tuesday, sunny and hot, 94, overnight 70. Wednesday, sunny, 94, chance of a stray storm. 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

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And I never took the time to let you know. 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

0: country. His name is Hardy. That's called Favorite Country Song. Hey, it's Buzz. I hope you're doing well today. First weekend, first Sunday without Dolly Parton on the planet in 80 years. It's still hitting kind of home. I've been off for a few days, and so I haven't had the opportunity to share on the radio my thoughts. But oh my gosh, I mean, what an incredible loss, not just to music, but also to humanity for losing Dolly Parton in the middle of last week. I hope you're doing okay today. It's back to the music in a minute with Eddie Rabbit and more Real Country.
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0: Real Country. Step by step, you'll win her love. 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
6: 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Encore Productions will be having performances of the knee-slapping murder mystery spoof, Wrong Window, September 18th through the 20th and the 25th through the 27th, Elbert Theater in Elberton. This has been a check-in with your WKLY Community Events Calendar.
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1: That's Roger Miller. It is Real Country. 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
1: Breaking news this hour from townhall.com. I'm Michael Herring. Four states still hold late in the season primaries next month. We get a preview from correspondent Laura Winters.
2: The state of Massachusetts will hold its primary on Tuesday. Then after Labor Day on Tuesday, September 8th, New Hampshire voters head to the polls. Wednesday, September 9th, Rhode Island holds its primary contests. And finally, Delaware will hold its primary on Tuesday, September 15th, ahead of the midterms in November. Laura Winters reporting.
1: President Trump says his administration has entered a sweeping agreement with Venezuela that, if realized, could give the U.S. access to vast amounts of the South American country's untapped oil reserves at cost. Mr. Trump said in a social media post the agreement was negotiated by Secretary of State Marco Rubio, Defense Secretary Pete Hegseth, and Venezuela's acting President Delcy Rodriguez. The president calls it, quote, the biggest oil deal in world history. Europe may be reconsidering its costly green agenda, vindicating President Trump and congressional Republicans.
3: European climate policies are being delayed amid concerns they're driving up energy prices and hurting industry. The Wall Street Journal reports Shell, BP, and Equinor are scaling back renewable targets while investing more in profitable oil and gas. Canada has also scrapped its consumer carbon tax. And that moves supporters to say that validates President Trump's promise to unleash American energy by putting an end to years of burdensome regulations, job-killing mandates, and foreign-dependent policies. John Scott reporting.
1: Extreme drought and heat have severely impacted Europe this summer. Fishermen in northern Serbia report the Danube River has receded, leaving only small ponds with a dangerously high water temperature. The drought has affected ecosystems and businesses across several other countries, including Hungary and Romania. More on these stories at townhall.com.
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1: Poor weather temporarily hampered aerial rescue operations in Nepal yesterday as the search for thousands of missing people in areas devastated by catastrophic flash floods along the border with China have entered another day. Rescue workers and military personnel have been working around the clock since Wednesday's disaster that killed more than 690 people and left about 3,000 missing. Some survivors have been pulled from the mud while crews continue searching several locations for those still listed as missing. Ukrainian officials say a Russian drone attack on a warehouse west of Kiev killed at least 37 people, making it the deadliest attack of the war this year. Ukrainian President Volodymyr Zelensky said on social media Saturday that the warehouse in Myla was housing shells, mines, and other ammunition for the defense forces. He earlier said storing explosives in a residential area is illegal and that criminal proceedings had been launched against those responsible. News and analysis at townhall.com. More Confederate statues are being removed in Virginia.
5: The Commonwealth of Virginia is removing three Confederate memorials from a public park and civic campus in Richmond. The statues honor Confederate Generals Thomas J. Stonewall Jackson and Governor Williams Extra Billy Smith, as well as Confederate Dr. Hunter Holmes McGuire. The state legislature approved the removals during its 2026 session. The statues are the latest in a years-long effort to purge the former Confederate capital of Confederate monuments. The statues will be preserved by the Shenandoah Valley Battlefields Foundation, which said it would relocate the monuments to battlefield sites within the Shenandoah Valley. Keith Peters, Washington.
1: A push by fans to rename Nashville's airport for Dolly Parton appears to be taking flight just days after the country music icon's death. Tennessee Governor Bill Lee and the head of Nashville Airport Authority have come out in favor. More on these stories at townhall.com.
6: With your Sunday weekend Lakehart's full weather forecast today, partly sunny, 88. Chance of rain and thunder, overnight 70. Monday, sunshine 92, overnight 70. Tuesday, sunny and hot 94, overnight 70. Wednesday, sunny 94, chance of a stray storm. Make it a super weekend.
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10: 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Don't

real country. And this past week, Garth announced that Orlando is the next date added to his Blame It All on My Roots tour. There's Somewhere Other Than the Night.

0: Real Country with Blake Shelton. Trace Atkins helping out with Hillbilly Bone. And happy Sunday to you. It's Buzz here. Are you experiencing autumn anticipation creep? That is the term for when it's halfway through the summer or even the last month of summer, but you're eagerly anticipating the cooler temperatures. 68% of us actively begin yearning for fall even before September arrives. Enthusiasm going way up during the final 2 weeks of August. You can probably thank Pumpkin Spice for that.
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0: That's Merle Haggard here on Real Country. I thank you for listening. As we get back to the music, we've got Alan Jackson. He's coming up next on Real Country, and also Shenandoah.
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1: Breaking news this hour from townhall.com. I'm Michael Harrington. A federal appeals court ruling is triggering a new fight over political advertising rates, with both parties pressuring local TV stations ahead of the 2026 midterms.
2: The Fourth Circuit overturned an FCC rule allowing political parties and super PACs to receive the same discounted rates as individual candidates. Axios reports Democrats are saying stations could face campaign finance violations if they offer outside groups those discounts. Republican attorneys disagree, calling the Democratic warning legally unsupported and threatening complaints against stations that change their policies. Republicans plan to appeal the ruling, which could determine how far campaign dollars go this fall. Ron Taylor reporting.
1: New York City Mayor Zoran Mamdani is taking another shot at Amazon, and critics warn shoppers could pay the price. Correspondent Richard Boyd fills us in.
3: Mayor Mamdani supports a Teamsters-backed bill requiring Amazon to directly hire delivery couriers. One study estimates the mandate could add $664 a year to the average New York household's costs, while putting up to 5,000 jobs at risk. Critics say the policy could drive operations out of the city, making deliveries slower and more expensive. Richard Boyd reporting.
1: Iran's economy is poised for more instability as the Trump administration tries to convince other countries to end all financial dealings with the Islamic Republic. A decision by the United Arab Emirates to suspend trade relations with Iran this month kickstarted the White House's latest attempt to isolate the Iranian regime and bring it into submission. NASA's newest space telescope has blasted off on a quest to find planets around other stars and explore the hidden universe. SpaceX launched the $4 billion Roman Space Telescope today from Florida's Kennedy Space Center. Roman blazed toward an observation point a million miles away. More on these stories at townhall.com.
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1: Iceland's voters have rejected a referendum to restart negotiations to join the European Union. RUV, the national broadcaster, says opponents defeated the measure by a margin of 53% to 47%. The result will put the issue to rest for the second time, about a decade after a Euroskeptic governor ended EU talks. The referendum was held amid concerns over President Trump's threats toward neighboring Greenland, prompting some voters to consider European solidarity. However, most people accept that there is no threat. Guinea-Bissau is voting in a referendum to decide on granting new presidential powers. This comes ahead of December's general election, which aims to return the nation to democracy after last year's coup. The military government seized power following a disputed election. If passed, the new constitution will grant more powers to the president and reduce parliamentary representation. Authorities say this will create stability. This is townhall.com. Some changes coming to Juul.
5: The Food and Drug Administration is giving Juul Labs permission to sell an updated version of its vaping device. It includes an optional age verification system designed to prevent use by anyone underage. Juul plans to market the new device under the brand name Juul 2, along with updated versions of its tobacco and menthol-flavored cartridges. In 2019, the company discontinued several flavors, including mango, mint, and cream, that drove most of its sales, but were favored by teenagers. Juul says any new flavors will be targeted to adult nicotine customers. Ed Donahue, Washington.
1: Tom Cruise will reprise his role as NASCAR driver Cole Trickle in a follow-up to Days of Thunder. Cruise made the announcement from Daytona International Speedway hours before NASCAR's regular season finale yesterday, and Hathaway will play a team owner and engineer in the film. More on these stories at townhall.com.

0: with your Sunday weekend Lake Hartsville weather forecast today: partly sunny, 88. Chance of rain and thunder, overnight 70. Monday, sunshine, 92, overnight 70. Tuesday, sunny and hot, 94, overnight 70. Wednesday, sunny, 94, chance of a stray storm. Make it a super weekend.
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12: Forward in faith, it's next. Never has the world been more confused and the scriptures been more exciting than today. Forward in Faith invites you to listen to the international voice of the Church of God, Pastor Loren Livingston, as he ministers to his vast congregation of the Central Church of God in Charlotte, North Carolina. Stay with us as Loren gives answers from God's Word to guide you forward in faith. 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
13: Constant pursuit of God. Let me read this to you from John chapter 14. He who has my commandments and keeps them is he who loves me. He who loves me will be loved by my Father, and I will love him and manifest myself to him. Who gets to see Jesus? Who gets to experience Jesus? Those that love him. How do I know if I love him? I keep his word. I obey.

0: obey his commandments. If anyone loves me, he will keep my word. And my Father will love him, and he will come to him, and we will make our home with him. He who does not love me does not keep my words. How do I know I'm in Christ? I'm obeying him. I'm keeping his words. I'm conscientious. Painstakingly so. I watch what I see, hear. I monitor what I say. I'm careful where I go and what I do. Pastor, you're making this hard. You're making it about works again. It's by grace. Oh, yeah. You get saved by grace through faith. But faith is a life of action. Read the book of Hebrews and see. Not one of them just stood, sat, laid down, and did nothing. Every one of them was busily engaged in something God told them to do. Whether it was offer a sacrifice, or build an ark, or kill a son, it was all about obeying God. And Jesus said, if you love me, you'll keep my commandments. He said in the next chapter, if you keep my commandments, you'll be able to abide in my love. Just as I have kept my Father's commandments and abide in his love. I found this scripture the other day. Some kind Christian, I've never met these people, sent me a book they had written. And in this book, by the way, if they're watching right now, I'm going to email you this week and thank you personally for sending it to me. But you made a note of this scripture. Proverbs 8:17. Listen. I love those who love me. I love those who love me. And those who seek me diligently will find me. See, that whole passage is about wisdom. But Christ is our wisdom. He's the wisdom of the ages. All of the treasures of wisdom and knowledge are hidden in Christ Jesus. And I have to be careful. I said it at the 8:30 service. I don't know if I said it well enough. So I'm going to tread softly here. Some of you are going to get upset with me. This idea that's thrown out that God just loves everybody all the time, no matter what they do. I question that when I read something like this. I love those who love me. This idea that once you're saved, you're always saved. And you think you can live a life of sin and still go there because you had faith and you were born again, doesn't cut it with Scripture. Because when you do indeed get saved, you will walk in the truth. You will deny the flesh and take up the cross. You won't pretend. You won't act like you're saved. You will indeed be a new creation in Christ Jesus. The old is gone and the new has come. So for all of those people who go, I'm a bad guy. I can't help myself. But praise God, I'm saved and I'm going to heaven anyway. You better sit up and take note of what I'm telling you today, right now. Sin cannot enter heaven. He will not allow sin into his heaven. The only thing you can do with sin is repent of it, throw it down, be done with it. But Pastor, we all stumble. I know. I stumble too, but I get up again. And I asked him to forgive me. And I keep myself clean with the word of God. I let his word wash over me. Folks, you cannot call yourself a Christian and not have a prayer life. You can't say I belong to Christ and not live in the word of Christ. Obey the word of Christ. Walk in the word of Christ. They sang it this morning. Order my steps in your word. I want to be worthy. And the only way you can live that kind of life is to eat the word of God. The rest of that verse says, I love those who love me, and those who seek me diligently will find me. You see, I'm telling you, there's this desperate lunging towards God. There's this aggressive reaching out. I want more of God. I have to have more of Jesus. I am not satisfied. I'm saved, but I'm not satisfied. The well of water is deeper than anything I know about. Everything God has given is limitless, brothers and sisters. We are living on the surface. We are living like beggars and paupers when all of God's best and God's most is available to us if only we will diligently seek and pray and walk and obey Him every day that we live. Jesus is trying to get you and me to the place that we hunger and thirst for righteousness. That we actively pursue a holy life. John teaches, every man that has this hope in him purifies himself even as he is pure. That means I get up every day and I say no. I say no to me. I say no to the devil. I say no to the world. No, no. I won't. I can't. I will not. No. I turn my head. No, I won't. I'm not my own. I've been bought with a price. I'm the property of God. I can't live my life the way I want to live it. I belong to Jesus. I get up every day and I purify myself. Why? Folks, have you looked around? Have you watched any of the news this week? Do you understand we're on the precipice of the end? I didn't tell you up front. I'll tell you now. This offering we took for the Schmidgals and the Palestinian-Israeli project, they've had to leave Abud and move to Jerusalem, and their whole family's living in the Church of God on the Mount of Olives now because of the rockets and the attacks. Hezbollah's lobbing rockets over from Lebanon and, you know, Hamas down here and all of Iran's, what they call them, surrogates. Is that the word? Proxies. Folks, it's about to break out. And what's going on while the world's going down? We're playing games. We're swimming in pools trying to set records. We're jumping over poles with pole vaulting. We're, you know, fighting with a sword. We're playing basketball. We're playing golf. What's wrong with that, preacher? It's just that we've gone to sleep. If the world has no clue that they're right on the edge. Nobody seems to be upset. But a few spirit-filled people who cry out, come, Lord Jesus, come. I had lunch the other day with a friend of mine in this church. They were not here last Sunday because they had to go to a convention. And he told me that he and five or six others in their group that he knows from Charlotte, they all went together. They were sitting there eating, and he got the notice about the Lord's Supper mockery thing, you know, the blasphemous Olympic thing where they depict Jesus and his disciples at the Last Supper as a bunch of gay, transgender people. And he said, I looked at it, Pastor, and it infuriated me. And I pounded the table and said, I can't believe they would do this. This is blasphemy. I'm a Christian. I'm insulted. I'm upset. And they looked at him and said, what's wrong with you? He loves everybody. He loves everybody. All those people, God loves them. Just enjoy the Olympics. And he said, you mean you're not upset about this? Why should we be? What can we do about it? And he said, he looked at them and said, I'm done with all of you. And he got up and left. and said, I'm not going to. Let me say this. Here's where I come off the stage and it gets really dangerous now for me. If you're in this building or watching me, if you claim to be a part of this church, if you claim to be a Christian, and that whole thing didn't make you sick on your stomach, I doubt you're saved. If the whole transgender messed up thing that's going on in our country doesn't infuriate you, I don't think you have the Holy Spirit abiding in you. Want me to tell you why? Again, remember I told you that Paul, in the book of Acts 17, went to Athens. And while he was waiting on some people, he just thought he would stroll down the street. And everywhere he went, he saw an idol to a different god. And he came to one idol that said, to the unknown god. Here's what I want to emphasize. The Bible says that Paul was stirred in his spirit. You know what that means? It means he was infuriated by the Holy Ghost when he saw the idolatry and the sin. Let me say to you, if you truly are born again, you can't look at the perversion and sickness of this society and smile and go on. There will be something on the inside of you that makes you want to scream. You won't be able to believe that people could be so blind. You won't be able to figure out how they can go deeper and farther. No, friend, I'm preaching today because I'm stirred in my spirit. I'm stirred because we've come to a day when people can sit on church pews and hear the truth and still go out and live in sin. I'm stirred up because there's not enough conviction in the room that somebody can be living in disobedience to God and not feel a thing. Oh, that the Holy Spirit would fall on us, so that sinners cannot be comfortable and transgressors cannot just leave and come and leave and come, sin and then repent and sin and confess and back and forth. There comes a time, my brother, when you stop the in and out and up and down and you take a stand for Jesus and say, I will not ever give in to that lifestyle again. I stand for Christ. I stand for holiness. I stand for truth. I am a child of God.
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4: With your Sunday weekend, Lake Hartsville weather forecasted a partly sunny 88. Chance of rain and thunder, overnight 70. Monday, sunshine 92, overnight 70. Tuesday, sunny and hot, 94, overnight 70. Wednesday, sunny, 94, chance of a stray storm. Make it a super weekend.
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Good song there called The Muddy Mississippi by Right Road Quartet. Hope you all are doing well on this Sunday. Colby Jones here with you. It's time to get you to another good song here. Here is Greater Vision.

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sang that song, Hallelujah, What a Savior. Hope you all are doing well on this Sunday. Colby Jones here with you. And we are going to get you to abundant life in Christ. But first, here is Jonathan Wilburn.

0: And that was a good song there. Right Side of the Dirt. Let's get you to Abundant Life.
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2: Greetings, friends. This is the day the Lord hath made. I will rejoice and be glad in it. Thank you for your time and your prayers as we seek to serve the Lord. And our prayer is that as we bring the word of God, that you will receive a blessing. You will be stirred and encouraged in the things of the Lord. I want to say thank you to Harvey Byram for his support of the radio ministry. Harvey is doing this in remembrance of his wife, Martha. Harvey, we appreciate you supporting the radio ministry, and may God bless you for your gift to the church. Today, we want to look at a very familiar verse, something that you probably learned if you were in church as a child. You probably learned this verse, John 3:16. For God so loved the world that he gave his only begotten son, that whosoever believeth in him should not perish, but have everlasting life. We want to start off and just break it down very simply. It says, for God. You know, in the book of Genesis, it says, in the beginning, God. Everything begins with God, and everything ends with God. And everything in between is about God. God is the most important one that is to be in our lives. The Bible says, for God. It's because of God. Because God has done what he's done, you and I are set free. We have our sins forgiven. We've been washed in the blood of Jesus. But it's God. And God does it through his Son, of course. But let's break this passage of scripture down. It says, for God, because of God, so loved. Love is giving. God gave his Son, for God so loved. He loved you and I. Now, the Bible tells us in Romans 5:8, chapter 5, verse 8, it tells us that while we were yet in our sins, Christ died for us, and we were still in our sins. Jesus died for us. We have this love because God loved us. God chose to love us. Now, sometimes people say they see someone of the opposite sex and they say, I immediately fell in love. Well, God didn't just immediately fall in love. God made a decision to fall in love. God desired to have a relationship with man. Now, God did not. Some people say, well, God had to have man. No, God did not. God is self-sufficient. But he chose to love us. God desires the best for our lives because he loves us. I think about when I was engaged to my wife to be, Cindy. I remember I bought her a ring and I proposed to her and asked her to marry me. We were in college and I asked her to marry me and we set a date but it came time for her to graduate and I wanted to get her something for graduation and to show her that I loved her and I was proud of her graduating from school there. So I said, I need your ring. They need to clean it up and everything. So I took a ring and I took that diamond out And I made a necklace out of that diamond, and I put a little bit bigger diamond into the ring, and I gave it back to her without telling her. But for her graduation, then I gave her the gift of a necklace that was the original diamond. And, of course, it was a small diamond. I was in college and didn't have a lot of money, but I made payments for months for that ring and for that extra diamond and paid for it. And I worked hard to pay for that diamond, and I did it because I loved her. I wanted to show her that I loved her. I wanted to demonstrate it. The Bible says, for God so loved the world. The world is not the system. It's the people, okay? God so loved the people of the world. Because the Bible tells us, love not the world, nor the things of this world. We're not to love things. We're to love people. So God loved people, and God desired that he would show his love to man. And then it's in his showing of his love, the next part, that he gave. He gave it. Love is many times giving. It's giving of our time. Kids spell love from their parents in T-I-M-E, time. How much time does their parents spend with them? Now, and I know there needs to be quality time, and there needs to be a certain amount of time, but I know that God shows us his time, and he gave his one and only son. Now, of course, God is a triune God in a Trinity, God the Father, God the Son, and God the Holy Spirit. So God the Father, because he loved the world, he sent Jesus himself, his son, and sent him to die for our sins. And so he was sent. Jesus said, I came not into the world to be served, but to serve others. Jesus came to die. He was a servant. He came the first time as a servant. He came as a lamb. John the Baptist saw Jesus coming, and he said, behold, the Lamb of God, which taketh away the sins of the world. Jesus washes our sins away. They're gone. They're taken from us. God does not hold us accountable for our sins anymore when he forgives us. Now, the consequences of sin may continue on because of sowing and reaping. And when you sow a seed and that seed comes up, if you're not careful, you may see you plant the wrong seed. And if you do, you're going to get whatever you sowed. But if you sow good seeds, you're going to get good things. If you sow bad seeds, well, God sowed himself and his son Jesus on the cross. He had to die so that we could be born again. Nicodemus came to Jesus and said, what must a man do to inherit in eternal life? And Jesus said, you must be born again. And Nicodemus was a ruler of the Jews, and he said, how can a man go back and be born into his mother? That's impossible. And Jesus was not talking about the physical birth. He was talking about the spiritual birth. A man must be born again. And so said he gave his only begotten son. That's Jesus. Jesus died on the cross. He was a perfect lamb. He was the only one that could die for our sins. He was the only sacrifice that could take away our sins was Jesus. Jesus took upon himself our sins. So that's why he can be the mediator between God and man, Jesus Christ. He's sitting at the right hand of the Father, the Bible tells us, and he liveth to ever make intercession. So Jesus is interceding for us. He's interceding there in heaven. When we pray, our prayers go through Jesus, and the Holy Spirit also takes our prayers. And sometimes we don't know how to pray, and the Holy Spirit prays for us. But his only begotten Son, the only one of this kind, was himself, Jesus. He says that whosoever, and I'm of the persuasion and belief that a person that comes to Jesus and truly repents of their sins and asks the Lord to forgive them and receive the Lord as their Savior and ask for forgiveness. Jesus does this. The thief on the cross, he said, remember me. See, he was believing in Jesus. He said, remember me when you come into your kingdom. See, he knew Jesus was going to have a kingdom. And so he knew Jesus was of God. And so he believed in Jesus that whosoever, any person, it doesn't matter what nationality, it doesn't matter the age, it could be 4 or 5 years old when a child comes under conviction and they understand and they need Jesus and they accept him. I've seen a man in our church years ago, and he's done passed away, but he was in his 70s, almost 80 years old, when he come to know Christ. And I was so thankful. You don't see that very often. But whosoever, are you part of the whosoever? Have you called on Jesus, and have you received him? It says, whosoever believeth in him, believeth. Believe in the Lord Jesus Christ. Believing, putting your faith in what he has done on the cross. Believing that he has died on the cross, paying for your sins. Now, when I was 13 years old, I accepted Christ. I went forward on a Sunday night at church, and I received the Lord into my heart. I asked him to, I was under conviction. Now, as a child, I'd went forward, but I just followed my brother when I was about 6 years old, and I went forward, and I prayed a prayer, but I didn't know what I was doing. I didn't understand. I was just doing what was said to me. And I was even dunked under the water, but there was no new life. I didn't get born again. Now, I believe God protected me up till later in my life when I was 13, when I fully understood more fully about Jesus and his death on the cross. And his. So the deacon asked me as he took me back to the pastor's office and said, have you ever sinned? And he began to tell me how Jesus died for my sins. And I said, of course I had sinned. I did things that were wrong. I knew I was a sinner, and I knew I needed a Savior. So that whosoever was me, and I believed in him, I believed in Jesus. I believed in the Father. I believed that God sent his Son. Now, I didn't understand all that I understand now, and I even today don't understand everything. We will not understand everything on this earth, I don't believe. We'll understand more when we get to heaven. But at that age, it was faith. The Bible says, without faith, it's impossible to believe. It's to please God without faith. So we must have faith. We must believe. Now, I didn't see Jesus die. I heard that he died. The Bible tells me he died on the cross for my sins. And by faith, I accept what the Bible says, what God has given me. I was under conviction, and I accepted Christ. I believed what Jesus had done. I received him as my Savior. And then it says, should not perish. Now, that perish is a separation from God. That's a perish, but have everlasting life. Oh, today, my friend, have you put your faith in the Lord Jesus Christ? And the scripture's clear. You're not going to perish. There's not going to be eternal separation from God, but you're going to have everlasting life in Christ. Oh, I'm so glad that Jesus died for whosoever will call upon him. Have you called on Jesus today? Make sure that you know Jesus. Before we close, thank you, Harvey, for your support of the radio ministry. God bless you, my brother. Thank you, my friends. Have a great day in Christ.
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3: Bill Clinton required work for key benefits and gave states more control. Supporters say the results were dramatic. Adults receiving welfare fell from more than 4.4 million in 1995 to about 570,000 in 2024. Now, many Republicans want to extend work requirements across federal assistance programs for non-disabled adults with independence, not dependency, as the goal. Ken Lorman reporting.
4: Poor weather temporarily hampered aerial rescue operations in Nepal yesterday as the search for thousands of missing people in areas devastated by catastrophic flooding on the border with China continues. Rescue workers and military personnel have been working around the clock since Wednesday's disaster. Ukrainian officials say a Russian drone attack on a warehouse west of Kiev this weekend killed at least 37 people, making it the deadliest attack in the war so far this year. Ukrainian President Zelensky says the warehouse housed a lot of ammunition. More on these stories at townhall.com.
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4: President Trump says his administration has entered a sweeping agreement with Venezuela that, if realized, could give the U.S. access to vast amounts of the South American country's untapped oil reserves at cost. Mr. Trump said in a social media post that the agreement was negotiated by Secretary of State Marco Rubio, Defense Secretary Pete Hegseth, and Venezuela's acting president Delcy Rodriguez. The president calls it, quote, the biggest oil deal in world history. Rodriguez's government says the deal involves the development of 17 fields. Extreme drought and heat severely impacting Europe this summer. Fishermen in northern Serbia reporting the Danube River has receded, leaving only small ponds with dangerously high water temperatures. The drought has affected ecosystems and businesses across several countries, including Hungary and Romania. Hungary faces severe drought conditions with significant fish pond losses. Czech farmers are taking emergency measures. News and analysis at Town Hall. More illegal prescriptions for painkillers.
6: Pain specialist to athletic sports stars Joan Rubinger's website touts a client list that includes professional athletes in the NFL, NBA, and Olympic medalists. Over a four-year period, federal authorities say the nurse practitioner prescribed 260,000 pills containing controlled substances to patients in more than 20 states. Justice Department lawyers describe her practice as highly unorthodox and that she instructed her clients on how to evade detection. Last month, the DEA revoked Rubinger's ability to prescribe opioid. A spokesperson says she is still licensed to practice in California and New York. I'm Lisa Dwyer.
4: Today is Sunday, August the 30th, 242nd day of 2026. On this date in history, 1963, the hotline, the link between Washington and Moscow, went into operation. 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

with your Sunday weekend Lake Hartsville weather forecast today. Partly sunny, 88. Chance of rain and thunder, overnight 70. Monday, sunshine 92, overnight 70. Tuesday, sunny and hot, 94, overnight 70. Wednesday, sunny, 94, chance of a stray storm. 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

Thanks for joining us this morning on Discovering the Word broadcast. We're so glad you took time out of your morning to join us today. As we look into the Word of God, our desire is to encourage you and to strengthen you through God's Word. This morning in the book of 2 Samuel, the 24th chapter of 2 Samuel, we want to take our text there today and ask you a question. Do you desire to be revived? Do you desire to be revived? Have you ever just thought there's a need for revival in my life? Not a service at the church, but a revival in your life. A reviving of your spiritual well-being. An about-face of where you're headed spiritually. Maybe stagnant. Maybe you're looking for something just to revive or to come back alive in you that was once there. This morning we want to take our text here. The book of 2 Samuel, as David is here and has great success. The kingdom is his, and he has a great opportunity to walk into the powers of God. And he had opportunity. God had established him as king. God had given him victory. God had expanded his kingdom. But something happened in this 24th chapter to David's mindset. David became interested in knowing where the power came from. He began in a situation, if you look at the second verse, the Bible said, "For the king said to Joab, the captain of the host, which was with him, go now through all the tribes of Israel, from Dan even to Beersheba, and number ye the people, that I may know the number of the people." David's desire, it seems harmless, but David's motive was, I need to know how many people, I need to understand the power of this kingdom. I need to understand the power of all the tribes of Israel and Dan and Beersheba. I need to know. I may know the number of the people. And you see, in a mindset, we're saying, you know, what's wrong with counting people? Nothing seems wrong. But David's issue was his motive of disobedience, where he began to walk. David wanted to know the strength of his army. He wanted to know how many of his men he had, because he wanted to measure his power. And God had never told David to put his confidence in numbers, in the power. David was beginning to count what he had instead of trusting God who gave it to him. Oh, can we learn something from that today? Can we grab a hold to something today in our lives and say, God, help me to be revived. Help me to walk in that. Because we're going to read here this morning the situation that David came in because of this. This is a dangerous place to be. When you start counting what you have instead of trusting the God you serve. David had forgotten something. He forgot his victories. They didn't come with a large army. You know, they didn't come when he had a bear or a lion. It was God. It didn't have anything to do with strength. It didn't have anything to do with numbers. But can I tell you, David was sitting on a throne. And he began to think about this. He began to look for that in his army. And he began to fall to the wayside. And I want us to take reading here this morning. If we'll move on over in 24th and the 10th verse. And the Bible said, "And David's heart smote him after that he had numbered the people." David's heart smote him after he had numbered the people. "And David said unto the Lord, I have sinned greatly in that I have done, and now I beseech thee, O Lord, take away from me the iniquity of thy servant, for I have done very foolishly." So we get to the 10th verse, and David realizes what he's done. He realizes the trap that he's fell into. Sometimes things are going so good that we want to begin to look at our success and look, but David's heart smote him. So David began to understand what was taking place. Something came alive inside of David. His mentality, his conscience woke up. His spiritual sensitivity came back to him, and he finally saw himself more clearly. And that's where our revival begins in each and every one of us. Have you ever just needed to wake up? Have you ever just needed to have that spiritual sensitivity to kick in your life? Right? Revival inside of us, it begins when a heart starts hurting over what

months before thine enemies while they pursue thee, or that there be 3 days pestilence in the land. Now advise and see what answer I shall return to him that sent me. My. Look what the Lord, he gave David a choice of 3 things. 3 things. He said that I may do it unto thee. And David said unto Gad, I am in a great strait. Let us fall now in the land of the Lord, for his mercies are great, and let me not fall into the hand of man. So the Lord sent a pestilence upon Israel from the morning even to the appointed, and there died of the people from Dan to Beersheba 70,000 men. Isn't it true that no man liveth nor dieth to himself? God help us not to get into that place that 70,000 people die because of our disobedience. Think about this. Here it was. The Lord sent a pestilence upon Israel, God's people, from morning even to the time appointed, and there died of the people from Dan to Beersheba 70,000 men. Because all of a sudden I began to count what I had instead of depending on what God had given me. A need for revival. A need in our lives. Think about it. There's things that we get all up in, and we begin to look at our success. We begin to look at, well, look what I got. Look, let me count what I've done. Look at my bank account. Look at what I've been able to accomplish in life. And all of a sudden, we forget who gave it to us. We forget the blessing that has been bestowed upon us. We realize I could have done none of this without God. I can do all things through him, but I can do nothing without him. David got to that place. And David said in this place, he said, and when the angel stretched out his hand upon Jerusalem to destroy it, the Lord repented him of the evil and said to the angel that destroyed the people, it is enough. It is enough. Oh, aren't you thankful for a merciful God? When he stretched his hand out to destroy it, God repented. The Lord repented him of the evil and said to the angel, it is enough. Stay now thy hand. And the angel of the Lord was by the threshing place of Arnah in Jebusite. And David spake to the Lord when he saw the angel that smote the people. And he said, lo, I have sinned. I have done wickedly. But these sheep, what have they done? Let thine hand, I pray thee, be against me and against my father's house. David said, these sheep, these little people hadn't done anything. Let it be on me. Let it be on my father's house. Let it be on my kinfolk. And Gad came that day to David and said unto him, go up, rear an altar unto the Lord in the threshing floor of Arnah and the Jebusite. David, according to the saying of Gad, went up as the Lord commanded. And Arnah looked and saw the king and his servants coming on toward him. And Arnah went out and bowed himself before the king on his face upon the ground. And Arnah said, wherefore is my lord the king come to his servant? And David said, to buy the threshing floor of thee, to build an altar unto the Lord, that the plague may be stayed from the people. And Arnah said unto David, let my lord the king take and offer up what seemeth good unto him. Behold, here be oxen and for burnt sacrifice, and threshing instruments, and the other instruments of the oxen for wood. All these things that Arnah as the king give unto the king. And Arnah said unto the king, the Lord thy God accept thee. And the king said unto Arnah, nay, but I will surely buy it for a price. Neither will I offer burnt offerings unto the Lord my God of that which doth cost me nothing. So David bought the threshing floor and the oxen for 50 shekels of silver. David built an altar unto the Lord, and he offered burnt offerings and peace offerings. So the Lord was entreated for the land, and the plague was stayed from Israel. Now, I read that portion of scriptures so that we could look and understand all of this started because David began to look into himself. He began to count what he had done and what he had. And then he had to realize, I've sinned. I've disobeyed. I've got ahead of you. Lord, I trusted myself more than I trusted you. That's repentance. Revival, reviving, coming back healthy,
require

0: requires repentance. That's what happens in our life. Revival, if we're going to be revived, if we're going to be renewed, it requires repentance in our life. David said, I beseech thee, take away the iniquity of thy servant. I have done very foolishly. Have we ever been where David's at? Have we ever been there in our life? Can we look and say, God, I have done very foolishly? David didn't just acknowledge that he had sinned, but he asked God to remove it. He asked God to take it away. That's the difference in our life between conviction and repentance. We're convicted of something. We understand it. We know I did wrong. Conviction says, hey, there's something wrong in my life. But repentance says I did wrong and I want to change. I want to change. Can you see that this morning? Because conviction, it bothers us. It makes us feel uncomfortable. But repentance makes us to turn around and go in an about face. Revival happens when this conviction that we have in our life, the knowing of the wrong, it turns into a change. There's got to be a change. Change in our life. Because when David understood that, he wanted to do more than just feel bad about it. He wanted a change. He wanted to change. David built an altar to the Lord. David offered burnt offerings. David offered peace offerings unto the Lord. David had sinned. David had disobeyed. David had gotten ahead of God. But now David was building an altar. Why is that? Because when we understand where we are, a revival requires a place. What was the altar for? It was a place to come back to worship. So because revival requires returning back to worship, the altar represented the David's surrender back to God. It represented his repentance or the about face in his life. He was ready to turn around. The altar was a place of sacrifice, right? It represented David saying, God, I'm going to give it back to you. I'm going to quit numbering. I'm going to quit looking within myself. I'm going to quit looking around what I've obtained. I'm choosing after you. No matter what I have to do, God, I'm going to trust you. We need an altar in our life. We can't have revival without an altar. Not just an altar that we think of in this day and time, a place to kneel. Not just an altar as they had in that day, a place that they could sacrifice things. But what is your altar in your life? When you say, not my will, but your will be done. This is where the pride dies. This is where rebellion dies. This is where bitterness dies. This is where unforgiveness dies. This is where selfishness dies. So that our spirit can live again. So that we can be revived again. What does it take, amen, for our life to be revived? What does it take? It allows us. Is to allow us to come back to a place of knowing it's God and God only in our life that keeps us. He sustains us. In the beginning was the Word, and the Word was with God, and the Word was God. It's in Him. It's in Him we live. It's in Him we move. It's in Him we have our being. We can do nothing without Him, but through Christ Jesus, we can do all things. So this morning, I want to encourage you as you prepare to go to your place of worship. I want to encourage you to have an altar. I want to encourage you not to number what's going on and try to look and see how great we are doing. But let's look to God. He's the author. He's the finisher of our faith. Can we look unto Him and say, God, I want to have an altar. I want to have a place to come back to worship. I want to come to a place that I hear your voice. I want to walk just like David did. I don't want to look into those places of numbering the people. I don't want to know the strength of my army because I know my power comes from you. You're the author and you're the finisher of our faith. We thank you for joining us here on the broadcast each and every Sunday morning. We ask you to continue to pray for this ministry as we continue to pray for you. God bless you in Jesus' name.
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And that was Lee Park Worship. Hope you all are doing well this Sunday. Colby Jones here with you, ready to get you back to Christ over all. But first, we'll have another song. Here is Truth is Marching On, Jim and Melissa Brady.

0: Good song there by Carolyn Owens and the Isaacs. And before that, we had a wonderful song by Jim and Melissa Brady, and also a good song by Darren and Brooke Aldridge. Let's get you to Christ overall.
1: It's time now for Christ Overall with Reverend Dr. Joe Renfro. Faith comes by hearing, and hearing by the Word of God. And now it's time to share God's message with you. Here is Dr. Renfro with today's sermon.
2: Good morning. Today's message is God Cares. The scripture comes from Psalm 23. In the Old Testament, and the New Testament is John 10, 1 through 14. The basic biblical message is that God cares. Many define good in many different ways. What is good to some might not be good to others. But God is the unique source of what really is good. For God is good. For the concept of good is not to be filled with endless contradictions. It is most be centered in the one who's completely good. God alone has manifested his love to us through his revelation of himself in Jesus Christ. Psalm 105 boldly declares that the Lord is good, his mercy is everlasting, and his truth endures to all generations. Psalm 23 and John 10, 1 through 14 calls us to trust in God, God's loving care. One is the shepherd's psalm, and the other tells about Christ as the good shepherd. God cares for us in his great love. Many religions have concept of a God, but not all see him as the God of goodness, and particularly one to whom we can know in our personal lives and relate to his goodness, communion, prayer, praise, and service. This is a revealing tally. It shows that the members of the Constitutional Convention, the most influential group of men shaping the political foundation of our nation, was almost all Christians. 51 of 55, a full 93%, indeed 70% were Calvinists. The Episcopalians, the Presbyterians, and the Dutch Reformed, considered by some to be the most extreme and dogmatic form of Christianity. Ben Franklin was a deist. But he was raised in a Puritan family and later adopted deism, to then, in later life, abandon deism. Though not an Orthodox Christian, it was 81-year-old Franklin's emotional call to humble prayer on June 28, 1787, that was the turning point for a hopeless stalled convention. James Madison recorded this event in his collection of the notes and debates from the Constitutional Convention. Franklin's appeal appeared no less than four direct references to Scripture. The Bible presents a revelation of God, who is fruitful and has manifested his love toward us, for it says in Lamentation 3:23 about God, it says, "Great is thy faithfulness. Don't put your trust in things, even ultimately in people, but only in God. He's the one. He's the friend that sticks closer than a brother. God cares about all in his sovereign will, and particularly he cares about those who know him in the personal way through Jesus Christ. He is a redemptive grace. Here is God's love especially manifest." The Bible presents a revelation of God who establishes an eternal relationship with us through Christ. In Hebrews 13:5, he tells us that, "I will not leave you nor forsake you." Hallelujah. This is eternal assurance. Praise God. Do you know this in your life? It's hard to imagine how God, the God of the universe, the God who's unlimited, the God who's beyond time and space, that he relates to us individually as people. Do you know him in your life? It's hard to imagine how this God of the universe, the one who creates and maintains all existence, even if this is an exploding, expanding universe, would take note of each of us. But the message in the Bible is that He knows all about us completely, as well as all the universe. It blows our minds, but it doesn't blow the love of God that's been manifest in Christ Jesus. God takes care of his people in a personal sense. The Lord is my shepherd. It resounds from the Psalm 23. We can trust in his care for each of us. The God of saving grace, of sovereign grace, does for this, for his people, and his shepherd does for the sheep. God protects us in danger, even as we often might walk through the valley of the shadow of death, and he supplies our needs. Psalm 23:1, written by David, declares, "The Lord is my shepherd, I shall not want." He's faithful and wants us to realize the great value of complete trust in him. This is an assurance God wants us each to know. Jesus, the Lord Jesus, is presented in the New Testament as the Good Shepherd. In John 10:11, he's recorded as saying, "I am the Good Shepherd. The Good Shepherd gives his life for the sheep." We can see how this relates back to Isaiah 40:11, where God is presented as being the Shepherd of Israel. As it says, "He shall feed his flock like a shepherd. He shall gather the lambs in his arms. He shall carry them in his bosom, and shall gently lead them that are young." God provides for his people. Just as a good shepherd finds the best pastures for his sheep. Recall Psalm 23:2 that says, "He makes me to lie down in green pastures. He leads me beside the still waters." Love is a great need, and God gives us this love. Don't you love that wonderful song, "Love Divine, All Loves Excelling"? For it points toward this great love we can know in Christ. In the world, there's tribulation, but God calls us to live above the world. Psalm 15:16-17 touches this as it says, "Better is a little with fear of the Lord than great treasure and trouble therewith. Better is the dinner of herbs where love is than a stalled ox and hatred therein." Sheep like comfort. They take the comfort of the knowledge that God will not abandon them or leave them to the penalty of their private adventures. Psalm 23:3 states, "He restores my soul. He leads me in the paths of righteousness for his name's sake." God knows us, and he knows we each one are going to make mistakes. But God is a God who has forgiveness and reconciliation. Praise the Lord. Hallelujah. God always takes care of his people in our difficulties. The Lord is my shepherd. He is there to always help us and to uphold us. Life's greatest storms can come upon us. The great terrors can shrink us as we seek to grasp God's protective interests. But we find God brings us through. Psalm 23:4 affirms this, and it says, even in the most dire circumstances, it says, "Yea, though I walk through the valley of the shadow of death, I shall fear no evil, for thou art with me. Thy rod and thy staff that comfort me." Stress is the enemy that can attack us in all kind of ways in respect to our health. But as we get to know the Savior better and learn to more fully trust in him, we find and continue that he upholds us. Yes, the problems are going to come, but underneath are the everlasting arms. Hallelujah! In Christ, all the arguments for fear and worry can fade. Affirm and promise. We have the promise of 8:31 that says, "Thou shalt keep him." It says, "Thou shalt support him." What should we say to these things? If God be for us, who can be against us? Those who align themselves as to alien are alien to God and his ways should fear and rightly do so. For the God says, after death, there is the judgment. It's interesting that in some cases where the wicked have been medically brought back to life after death, they have seemingly recalled a very dark experience. Believers in Christ they've been brought back to life, can view death as an interest to perfection, perfect union, communion with God for eternity. The Bible in 1 Corinthians 15:53-57 says, "For this corruptible must put on incorruption, and this mortal must put on immortality. So when this corruptible shall have put on incorruption, and this mortal shall put on immortality, Then shall be brought to pass the saying that's written, Death is swallowed up in victory. O grave, death, where is thy sting? O grave, where is thy victory? The sting of death is sin, and the strength of sin is the law. But thanks be to God, he gives us victory through our Lord Jesus Christ. He fulfilled the law in Christ. God enables us to eternal relationship with those who know his love. Yes, praise the Lord. The Lord Jesus is our answer. The Lord is my shepherd. Yes, yes. Accept that assurance and seek to follow him as the good shepherd. This relates to time and eternity. David may be pointing to the eternal banquet with the Lord when all the believers shall attend the marriage feast of the Lamb. But I believe that he's saying this is not just someday up in heaven, but it's to learn to feast on the manna continually in this life in the Lord Jesus Christ. We can feast on the bread of life in our daily walk in Christ. Yes, Psalm 23 states, Thou preparest a table before me in the presence of mine enemies. Thou anointest my head with oil. My cup runneth over. In life, we have to live, dialogue, and be in various social settings with our enemies. But we can find God's support and blessedness of the Holy Spirit abundantly being poured upon our lives. That eternal joy awaits for those who trust in God and know his salvation. Psalm 23:6 affirms, he says, Surely goodness and mercy shall follow me all the days of my life, and I shall dwell in the house of the Lord forever. Praise God. A wonderful promise. I listen to the assurance from Psalm 73:26. Human resources often fail, but the eternal ones never. God says, My flesh and my heart fails. The Bible says, My heart and my flesh, heart and flesh fail, but God is my strength, the strength of my heart and my portion forever. Never let the present stand in the way of the eternal, but see them as steps into transition. 2 Corinthians 5:1 says, For we know that if our earthly house of this tabernacle were dissolved, we have a building of God, a house not made with hands, eternal in the heavens. We're all just one breath away from eternity. Are you ready? Are you ready? God cares. Realize his love in your life. Here, where faith belongs. Here's where faith belongs. Faith in the living God, not in things of this earth. Psalm 18:30 says, As for the Lord God, his way is perfect. The word of the Lord is tried. He is the buckler to all those who put their trust in him. Life can be compared to looking through a telescope. As the beauty of it increases, you look from the small end to the big end. God is amplified, and we see the beauty of God's presence. Don't look at life from the wrong end, putting yourself as the big, looking into the smaller, and seeing God in the smaller way, because it doesn't work that way. We need to see God amplified, the beauty amplified. The Apostle Paul touched on this when he said, He must increase, but I must decrease. Praise the Lord. How big is your God? Do you realize that God truly cares about your welfare and situation in life? Oh, people, find this support, this inner support that comes from God. Find that God cares. I know in my life I've had a lot of close calls with death, but God's been faithful to bring me through, and I praise his name. I've had a lot of close calls with disasters. Praise God, God's brought through. And you all can testify to this fact, that have come to know Christ, that God supports you. He gives that angel of protection, and that supplies so much. We thank you that we serve a living God. We can experience him in the daily affairs of life. And as we do this, there's victory. Victory we can overcome. Do you know this in your life? Do you know that our nation, people, needs to hear that call to look to God for the preservation of our land? People, we try and take every other way, but we need to take God's way. And the miracle is it happens in Jesus Christ. I don't understand how it happens, but the law of God becomes part of our hearts, our lives. It makes us new people in Christ. And new people, can live so much better than people who are in the old life. Find that new life. God cares, and he calls you to build your life around in this foundation. Proverbs 4:19 says, My God shall supply your every need according to his riches in glory in Christ Jesus. Trust him with all your heart. May God bless you and keep pressing on.
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0: News correspondent Bernie Bennett.
1: The personnel change comes months before the progressive leader will decide whether to launch a presidential campaign. She's also weighing a run for Senate Minority Leader Chuck Schumer's seat, which is also up in 2028. AOC's years-long campaign manager and senior advisor Oliver Hidalgo Wolobin is departing in September. Fiorella Beeny, a longtime aide to AOC, took over as interim campaign manager this month. The moves have coincided with the expansion of the portfolio of AOC's chief of staff, Mike Koska. Bernie Bennett reporting.
0: Texas is emerging as a powerful alternative to California, attracting residents, businesses, and investment from across the country. Correspondent Ken Lorman has that.
2: IRS data show Texas gained roughly 1.5 million residents from other states between 2012 and 2023, and that meant billions in additional household income. Census data indicate Texas led the nation in domestic migration in 2024 and 2025. University of Virginia projections suggest Texas could surpass California as America's most populous state by the late 2040s as business and energy investment continue expanding. Ken Lorman reporting.
0: Iceland's voters have rejected a referendum to restart negotiations to join the European Union. RUV, the national broadcaster, says opponents defeated the measure by a margin of about 53% to 47%. Guinea-Bissau is voting today in a referendum to decide on granting new presidential powers. This comes ahead of December's general election, which aims to return the nation to democracy after last year's military coup. More on these stories at townhall.com.
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0: Iran's economy is poised for more instability as the Trump administration tries to convince other countries to end all financial dealings with the Islamic Republic. A decision by the United Arab Emirates to suspend trade relations with Iran last week kickstarted the White House's latest attempt to isolate Tehran into submission. Iran has few other major trade partners to turn to now. China is the most capable of hindering the U.S. strategy. Russia has a military conflict of its own and probably can't offer a fellow target of international sanctions a lot of hard financial support. NASA's newest space telescope has blasted off on a quest to find planets around other stars and explore the hidden universe. SpaceX launched the $4 billion Roman Space Telescope on Sunday morning from Florida's Kennedy Space Center. Roman blazed toward an observation point 1 million miles away, home to the Webb Space Telescope. It'll take 3 months to get there. News and analysis at townhall.com. Virginia removes three more Confederate memorials from a public...
5: With your Sunday weekend, Lakehart's full weather forecast today, partly sunny, 88. Chance of rain and thunder, overnight 70. Monday, sunshine, 92, overnight 70. Tuesday, sunny and hot, 94, overnight 70. Wednesday, sunny, 94, chance of a stray storm. Make it a super weekend.
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8: 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The world is saddened by the passing of Dolly Parton. She passed away August 25th at the age of 80 after a short battle with cancer. While Dolly wasn't a Southern gospel singer, she certainly championed the genre and its performers. Jamie Johnson of the Grascals spoke with me about a year ago about the song the group did with Dolly that has since gone on to be nominated for a GMA Dove Award.
9: You know, I got a chance to write a song with Dolly Parton, one of my heroes and one of my first employers in this business years back. She was the Grascals' original leader. 21 years ago, we hit the road with her, writing a song with her, recording it. It's about addiction. I am over 10 years into sobriety and recovery and just wear a new set of glasses these days. I see better than I've ever seen, even though my eyes are older. This song is called Broken Angels. It's about folks just like me who have so much potential in there. They just need to be able to ask for help and be comfortable with that and be willing to do some steps. And Dolly understands this quite well. She's had very close family members and loved ones that have had the same thing. So when I sent my idea about my best friend over to her, she knows him and loves him as much as I do. She heard the idea and we went from there. You know, what an honor to write with such a legend about something that's so passionate to me. I truly believe it's one of the very most special things that I've ever been a part of.
8: That's Jamie Johnson of the Grascals. At Dolly's request, a small private service will be held for immediate family. In lieu of flowers, the family asked for donations to be made to Dolly Parton's Imagination Library. The website, imaginationlibrary.com. Todd Nealon of Todd and Rhonda Nealon spent a couple of days in the hospital with pneumonia and vertigo this week. You'll recall that Rhonda had gallbladder surgery recently. Please be praying for Todd and Rhonda Nealon. The National Quartet Convention kicks off September 27th in Pigeon Forge, Tennessee. 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
8: 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The current hit from the Lefevre Quartet is Whatever Hallelujah. Mike Lefevre shares a story in relation to the song.
11: I tell you, recently we had an invitation. A lady came to the front. The pastor was busy with somebody praying on the one side, and I went down to pray with this lady. I just asked her, I said, is there something I can pray with you about? She said, you know what? I just wanted to thank the Lord. I had surgery last week, and she said, I just came down to thank him for letting everything be okay. And that was her form of worship that day. She came down to that altar just to tell God, thank you. And man, I got to be a part of that. I enjoyed that. I enjoyed hearing that. She wasn't there to complain to God or to beg for anything. She just came to say thank you. And so we can do that. That's another way we can give our hallelujahs.
8: Jason Crabb has brought back the Crabb Family Classic, Through the Fire, featuring his daughter, Ashley Crabb Brown. The song is written by Jason's dad, Gerald Crabb. Jason says the lyrics are unique.
12: I think the lyric is honest. It doesn't paint an untrue picture. Even Bill Gaither says that that's what he likes about this song. So many times I question certain circumstances. The first line of the chorus, he never promised the cross would not get heavy. Wait a minute, I thought we were supposed to, you know what I'm saying? And the hill would not be hard to climb. What are you talking about? Are you saying that he never offered victories without fighting? But here it is. But he said help will always come in time. He said he'd never leave us nor forsake us. He'd always be with us, even to the end. So I think it's such an honest but realistic song. It doesn't say he's going to pull you, you know, he'll just take you out of it, he'll get you through it.
8: Jeff and Sherry Easter are always a hit on Southern Gospel Radio. Sherry explains what she was thinking about when she wrote the song No Rock with Kenna Turner West and Jason Cox.
13: The Bible says that one day the rocks will cry out. If you're not going to lift him up, if you're not going to praise him, then the rocks will cry out. And I started thinking about the idea of no rock is going to cry out in my place. I'm going to praise God for the things that I have failed. I was not too far down the road of celebrating survivorship of breast cancer. So I really wanted to tell others, I know him as a savior, someone who showed me mercy and forgiveness. I know him as a healer because I have been made whole by the goodness of God and by the touch of his hands.
14: The new song from Karen Peck and New River is Mama Knows. Karen Peck Gooch and Susan Peck Jackson's mom passed away 2 years ago. Karen shares the story that led her to write Mama Knows.
15: Mama had this beautiful azalea tree. It really turned into a tree in her front yard. And every year it was the most beautiful colors. It was a beautiful pink color and it was bright. And Mama always would take pictures of it every year. And we'd even get pictures outside of, with her and the azalea. And our sister Sandra texted Susan and me and said, hey, Mama's tree is blooming. And I thought, oh, I bet Mama, if she could say anything to me right now, she would say, oh, these flowers are so beautiful and they smell so, so beautiful.
14: Beautiful thoughts in this song about our loved ones in heaven. Scotty Inman isn't the only creative in the family. He tells us about his wife, Casey.
16: She was actually my photographer on my new project. But I will say she's been my photographer since I started. So she's been the photographer on the Anywhere Jesus Is CD, the My God CD, the Reminiscence CD, and now the next one. But so it's very neat to have her there, and she has my back. Matter of fact, the other day, they were like, let's

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0: The Guardians staying on top for a fifth straight week. Congratulations to them and the song I Know You. 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I'm Greg Goodman reminding you to do no harm and love your neighbor. I'll see you next week with another edition of Southern.

Dolly Parton, Golden Streets of Glory. We lost Dolly Parton this week. Certainly sad, sad day. For a lot of people down here, you know, remember she made Pigeon Forge what it is today. And many of you go to Pigeon Forge. So prayers for that family, and we will get you to another song.

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And good Sunday to you. That was Chronicle, and here is another one by Dolly Parton. This time it's the trio of Dolly Parton, Linda Ronstadt, and Emmylou Harris. Tim.

0: tone, please record your message.
1: 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All right, love and miss you guys. Talk to you later.
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And that was Vince Gill, Go Rest High on That Mountain. Before that, we had a wonderful song by the Lefevre Quartet. Hope you all are doing well. Here is The Patriot Dream by the Daywind Family.

0: 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This is Pastor Luther Thomason, and I'm excited to share with you what God has in store for us today in this live broadcast on FM 104.1 and AM 980 WKLY. 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
1: Take advantage of that and come and get several books. We want those books to go to a good home, and there's no better home for that than your home. So make sure you grab some books to have in your own personal library. Also, we're going to be doing the Advent, the Christmas devotional prayer book again this year. We have many people participate last year. If you want to participate this year, I need to hear from you. Let me know. Don't say, well, I don't know if I can write it or anything. Yeah, it's your prayers, it's your reflections. I want you to be a part of this book. So talk to me if you want to be a part of that, and I will hook you up. And I need to know pretty soon so we can get started on this. Also, this week and next week are our last weeks to sign up for the winter trip, Strength to Stand with the Youth. You can see the snippet in your bulletin. See Daniel if you have any questions about that. I do believe that's all the announcements. Oh, next Sunday morning. Next Sunday morning, men, is our men's prayer breakfast at 8 a.m. in the Family Life Center. You'll see that in your bulletin there. But again, get you a bulletin so you know everything that's going on. But I'm ready to worship. I hope you're ready to worship. So without any further delay, let's worship together this morning. God bless. All right. Good morning. Good morning to everybody for being here this morning. I do want to reiterate, Daniel has the papers that you need, the forms. If you want your student to go to the winter trip, please see him today, because last Sunday is the last Sunday, correct? Yeah, next Sunday. Next Sunday is the last Sunday, so make sure you see him this Sunday so you don't have to worry about it next Sunday. And I'll just quit talking about that. But also in your bulletin, there's a prayer list with some names on it. Please pray for those names, but I want to call attention to a few this morning. I'll be praying for Curtis Seymour, Bill Seawright, Jennifer Fleming, Alyssa Adams, and also the family of Beverly Brown Scott. I know we all have names on our hearts and our minds, and you can signify those with the uplifted hand as we go to the Lord in prayer this morning. Lord, we just thank you again for this day. We thank you for loving us so much, just allowing us to be in your house this morning to worship you. And Lord, I just ask you, we know that we've gathered in your name. We know that you're in our presence. Lord, help us to feel your presence this morning. As we sing songs of praise, as we have our time of fellowship, as we give tithe and offering, as we hear your message proclaimed, we ask you to do what only you can do, and we thank you for it. In Jesus' name I pray, amen. All right, if you would, stand to your feet and shake the hand of somebody next to you this morning.

got 30 seconds according to clock. Be fine in your place. Be fine in your hymn book. And find 471. There's a glad new song ringing in my heart. I hope it's ringing in your heart today as well. 471 followed by hymn number 163, Rock of Ages.

0: Thank you. I'm going to lead us in our offertory prayer, and then Miss Peggy Hendricks is going to come and share with us about Operation Christmas Child. Lord, thank you for the opportunities, as we often pray, to gather once again to, as brothers and sisters in Christ in corporate worship. Thank you, Lord, for speaking to our hearts throughout the week, through every day, but especially as we draw together corporately to worship you. Thank you, Lord, for giving us this opportunity. Now, Lord, I pray that you might take these tithes and these offerings that are presented to you, Lord, that you might bless them and that they might be multiplied in use for the ongoing kingdom of your work. And it's in Jesus' name that I pray. Amen. You may be seated.
1: Good morning. Bethany Baptist Church has supported Operation Christmas Child for 8 years now. And during that time, we have packed and shipped 4,000 boxes. Thank you to each of you that have participated so faithfully in this project. We've got 600 boxes packed today, ready to go in November. So it's time for us to concentrate on collecting the shipping cost. It's $10 a box, so our goal is $6,000. Please pray about how you can help with this. The boxes bring joy and happiness to the children that receive them, but that's not the most important part of the box. They have the opportunity to hear the gospel. At the distributions, a booklet is given to each child, and also they have an invitation to attend The Greatest Journey, which is a 12-lesson discipleship program that gives them the opportunity to accept Jesus into their heart. They learn how to faithfully follow Christ and

And so she broke down and let him go. And the missionaries and the volunteers that were helping saw that he could not read well. He wasn't understanding and he wasn't following along with the lesson. So they told him to take his booklets home, let his mother help him read and study them. So he did, and since she had been taught that witchcraft says if you even read a Bible, something bad's going to happen to you and you're going to die. So she didn't for a while, but she saw how he enjoyed the toys and the gifts in his box, and she decided to start reading the materials. She read them to Luigi, they studied together, and in time they invited Christ into their heart. And they prayed for forgiveness for their sins. And they knew beyond a shadow of a doubt that they were a child of God. The father and the older brother began reading, and they started attending the church that Luigi had gone to as a family. And today, the grandparents do not practice witchcraft. So Luigi declares that the gospel is the best part of the shoebox. And his family is proof of that. In Matthew 28, Jesus tells his followers his last command was to spread my word through all nations. Operation Christmas Child is a way that we can do that. Let us pray. Our Heavenly Father, we come to you praising you, loving you, trusting in you, and believing in you, and asking that you touch each child that receives the box. Soften their hearts. Let them be receptive to the message that they hear, and become little disciples themselves, and go into their homes, their villages, their schools, and spread your word themselves. We ask for protection to the missionaries and the volunteers. Some of them are in very, very dangerous areas and hard to reach areas, and we know that you were there with them. In Christ Jesus' name we pray these things. Amen.

Yes, let's continue to pray for Luigi and his parents as well, his grandparents and the rest of the family there. Because God's word doesn't return void, does it? And it's a wonderful story. Thank you, Peggy, for sharing that. The pastor has invited you to choose a hymn, write it down, write the name down, the number down, and maybe just a little sentence or something if you have a particular reason why you like that hymn. I know we've already taken up the offering, but by chance there's still some offering envelopes. You can write it on that, and I won't, they won't scold you if you do that. And just give that to me at the end of the service, and then come back and let's sing these hymns together this evening. We're going to hear from our children's choir, our youth choir, and of course our adult choir, and I think we have some specials mixed in there as well. It'll be a wonderful time together. Right now the choir wants to sing Unfailing Love.

0: This morning, you know, as we have heard the choir, as we've sang the hymns, as we've participated in this praise songs, we do need to realize that the reason why we're here is to please God, to hear from Him, so that every single day we can live the life that He has called us to. And you know, last week I began to start a, I don't know if you'd call it a series, I preached on how to be a disciple, just a few things. Again, not all inclusive, but a few things that we need to do to be a disciple. You need to be faithful, to be faithful to God. You can't be His disciple if you don't show up. You know, I think about at the beginning of the year, the schools always have to tell us, this is how many days your kid can miss school or they can't advance. And the reason why they do that is not for punishment, because how can you say you've mastered the third grade if you're never there? You have to be there. So we need to be faithful to God if we're going to please Him. And then we need to be humble. We need to realize that we can't do this without Him. And we have to have a full dependency on Him. And this week, I want to talk about how to grow as a disciple. You know, and again, last week, I went to the Walmart well to give you an illustration. And I wanted to do that again this week. But, well, if you don't know this by now, time spent at Walmart, whether you work there or whether you shop there, is setting you up for the best stories at the holidays. I don't know if you realize this, but any good story or many good stories begin like this. The other day when I was at Walmart, or man, you wouldn't believe what happened down there at the Walmart. And so I think about some of those things and how many illustrations come from that place, because I spent way, way too much time there. But I think about the reason why I came to Hartwell, Georgia. I came to Hartwell, Georgia many years ago because on March the 3rd, 2003, we opened up the Walmart Supercenter here in Hartwell, Georgia, and I was there. And, you know, I had came to Hartwell about 6 months before that, because before I came to Hartwell, I had helped open three other Walmart stores just like it. But for some reason, I stuck here. I didn't move on. But I think about, of all those, the four that I helped open, this was by far the hardest. Before we opened that day, I can't remember the exact number I used to know. But I think I worked 40 to 50 days in a row, 12, 14 hour days, just to try to prepare and be ready to open. Man, it was some of the longest days of my life. There were things that were going on that never should have happened. Every new program the company wanted to begin, they wanted to start it in Hartwell, Georgia. And every good program ended up being the worst thing we could have ever done. Somebody's calling me to talk about it right now. They saw our live stream and they don't like it. Me talking about it. But I remember about a month or so after we opened up the store, we heard that the regional vice president was going to come down to visit us, and it was going to be bad. We knew that it was going to be bad from the jump. As soon as we heard he was going to be on the plane, we started looking at the want ads, you know what I mean, to see if we were going to be looking for other places of employment. Now, maybe you were there and you may feel something different, but man, we had the cleanest store. Man, the floors looked good. The shelves looked good. Everything was clean. Everything was lined up the way it should. But there was hardly anything to sell. There were holes everywhere. If you wanted to buy it, you should have got there yesterday, because it's gone today. We didn't have the proper systems in place to make sure that the shelves were full. So one of the initiatives that Walmart was doing at that time was to scan your out of stocks. So they would go to the shelves with the tails on the gun and scan the out of stock, and it better show zero on hand, because if it said you have 12 of them, that meant they were somewhere in the back and you haven't been doing what you were supposed to do. So we already knew that this was going to be bad. Fortunate for me, I was over the operations. I was over the front end, and you say, well, you didn't have any cashiers. We had cashiers then, because we had just opened. We had cashiers waiting on cashiers to take a break so they could fill in their spot. So the front end was good. The operations were good. All my books were good. Amelia was doing a good job in the back. Everything was good to go. So I was going to be a shining star. But a shining star in the midst of what we had going on wasn't going to be good. So they came in that morning about 9 a.m. and you could just feel it. And his name is Henry Jordan. He brought his whole posse with him. It wasn't just him. He brought them all. And so they came and they kind of divided up through the store and they were walking everything. And about 3.5 hours later, we got the little notification. Hey, you need to be back in the manager's office. We need to talk. So we went back there and we sat around this table. And the first thing he asked our store managers, if you were in my shoes, how would you rate your store today? And he said, well, not good. Not good. I'd give us probably a 4 out of 10. And you know, then they kind of railed on him for a little bit, and I thought that was going to be where it ended. But no, they came to me, said, okay, how would you rate the store today? And I said, well, you know, we have a few highlights, but overall, I would probably give us a 4 as well. Not good. And they railed on me a little bit. It was fun. And then they asked another one of the managers there. Now, this guy, man, he said, other than our store being severely out of stock, I think we look pretty good. Now, again, maybe he felt that way, but if you could feel the vibe in the room, that was the last thing that you wanted to say, that y'all are overreacting, because we are good here. You need to go. And when he said that, well, the rest of this wouldn't be appropriate for church time, but it just wasn't good for the next hour. And the problem I had was that we had just been railed for about 4 hours, and then all of a sudden you come out and say, man, I think we look tremendous, except for the only thing that matters. And so the reason why I say that today is so often we think life is going good for us. We think all is well, but if we don't make Jesus the center of everything we do, nothing else matters. It doesn't matter if you just got that job promotion if you don't give God the glory for it. It doesn't matter if things have been going your way, but if you don't realize that all good things come from God, what are you even doing? And we're going to look at a little piece of that this morning in Mark chapter 9. If you would stand with me, we're going to drop in exactly where we left off last week and talk about the same scenario the guys have been in. I'm reading from Mark chapter 9, verses 33 through 50. They came to Capernaum. When he was in the house, he asked them, what were you arguing about on the way? But they were silent because on the way they had been arguing with one another about who was the greatest. Sitting down, he called the 12 and said to them, if anyone wants to be first, he must be last and servant of all. He took a child, had him stand among them, and taking him in his arms, he said to them, whoever welcomes one little child such as this in my name welcomes me. And whoever welcomes me does not welcome me, but him who sent me. John said to him, teacher, we saw someone driving out demons in your name, and we tried to stop him because he wasn't following us. Don't stop him, said Jesus, because there is no one who will perform a miracle in my name who can soon afterwards speak evil of me. For whoever is not against us is for us, and whoever gives you a cup of water to drink in my name because you belong to Christ, truly I tell you, he will never lose his reward. But whoever causes one of these little ones who believe in me to fall away, it would be better for him to if a heavy millstone were hung around his neck and he were thrown into the sea. And if your hand that causes you to fall away, cut it off. It is better for you to enter life maimed than to have two hands and go to hell, the unquenchable fire. And if your foot causes you to fall away, cut it off. It is better for you to enter life lame than have 2 feet to be thrown into hell. And if your eye causes you to fall away, gouge it out. It is better for you to enter the kingdom of God with one eye than to have 2 eyes and be thrown into hell, where their worm where their worm does not die and the fire is not quenched. For everyone will be salted with fire. Salt is good, but if the salt should lose its flavor, how can you season it? Have salt among yourselves and be at peace with one another. Let us pray. Lord, I just thank you for this day. Again, thank you for allowing us to be in your house to worship you. Lord, I just ask you to bless in this time that we have together. Lord, let your word be heard in the things that I say this morning. Speak through me so that we hear from you. And we know what it is that we need to do to live a life pleasing to you. Bless as only you can, and we thank you for it. In Jesus' name I pray. Amen. Again, last week I read the scripture that comes just prior to this, and we talked about Jesus had come off the Mount of Transfiguration with Peter, James, and John to find his disciples in a quandary because they couldn't heal this little boy of convulsions and being demon-possessed. And so Jesus is upset with them because they can't do what he has been teaching them to do. They have just tried to do the process and not tried to do it with dependence on God. And so Jesus heals this young boy and has to put them in their place. And now they are walking down the road, and Jesus is telling them, he has kind of told them that, I am going to be betrayed. I am going to leave you. So you guys need to be able to do the things that I'm teaching you and calling you and showing you how to do. And they enter in Capernaum. I remember the first time I used the word Capernaum, I called it Capernaum. I just tried to give every syllable a letter. Or every little a syllable, but they came in, and at this moment it made me think about that story that I read from talked about from Walmart. Man, Jesus had just showed them their limitations and their inability to do the things that they were taught to do, and now they're discussing amongst themselves who is the greatest, and the frustration comes because they are wanting to sit in a high seat. They are wanting to be considered number one. They are wanting people to know that they're the best when they don't even realize what they're asking for. Jesus tells them that if you wanted to be considered first, you need to make yourself last and be a servant of all. And in our society today, we fail to realize what it means to be the greatest. You know, we look at someone that has vast amounts of strength and skill, and we say, man, they are the GOAT. In what? In a competition, maybe. But when it comes to things that matter, not so much. And I think we as people, as individuals, as Christians, as believers, as hopefully disciples of Jesus, we need to evaluate in our lives, in our mind, in our heart, what matters most to us? What makes someone the greatest? Well, Jesus defines that. He tells them that if you want to be first, you must be last and a servant of all. You need to realize that you are not as good as you think you are. You're not supposed to be the end all be all. You know, think about going to the manager's office, getting wrote up, them telling you that you haven't done an adequate job and they have disciplined you for it. And when they may mention before you leave, is there anything else? And you say, well, you know what? Now that you mention it, can I get a raise? They with look at you like you're crazy, and maybe even look at you like, did you even hear the things I have just said to you? And so when we evaluate our lives, we need to not base them on what the world has told us that is good, what the world has given to us, or where the world has placed us. We need to evaluate our lives based on the things that God has shown to the people through the teachings of Jesus to his disciples, the things that we read in the letters throughout the Bible. And again, last week I talked about what it takes to be a disciple. You need to be faithful. You need to be humble. You need to depend on God. Well, this week I want to talk about how you grow. And Jesus tells them how they should grow. And we need to learn from it. We need to realize, first, before you can grow in Christ, you need to have Christ in you. You need to be a believer. You need to be a Christian. You can't grow if you don't have the Holy Spirit dwelling within you. But the first thing that I see here that that Jesus is showing his disciples is that you need to grow as a disciple by putting Jesus above yourself, to realize it is all about Jesus. Verses 33 through 37, they talk about who wants to be the greatest. Again, they have looked at the rabbis around them and seen how the rabbi has his favorites or has someone that is going to take over for him when they're done. So often we focus on the task at hand. We're self-absorbed. Again, this describes many people today. We are worried about how all this affects me instead of allowing God to use me to affect other people. We worry about more about us than who we are reaching. We have to remember that it's all about Jesus and not about ourselves. Again, these guys were worried about who is number one, and they had to be told, if you want to be first, you have to be last and a servant of all. And we have to think, I think sometimes, what in the world does that even mean? They didn't realize that to show strength and life change, they would need to serve those around them. Again, this is a part of being a disciple, to be able to humble yourself for the sake of others. We have to learn that same lesson today. We like to be number one. We like to be important. We like to see our name in the paper. Maybe not all sections of the paper, but you know what I mean. Man, when you look through the yearbook, a lot of times when you look through the yearbook, you're not looking at pictures of your friends. You're trying to find who? Yourself. You're like, I don't even care about, oh, look at me, look at me. You know, you got 500 pages of a yearbook and you're in two pictures and you're thinking, man, that's worth buying. They liked a little control. They wanted to stop others from witnessing and spreading the name of Jesus. You know what? I'm not going to lie. Sometimes I think about this and thinking, man, I'm preaching this to the people. But I have realized that, you know, preachers are very guilty of this. You hear a preacher around town getting a little hype and it makes you nervous. It makes you nervous because when you hear people saying, oh man, look at that church over there. Look at that preacher over there. Look what he's doing. Man, if you preach like him, maybe we could grow too. Maybe if we did things like they do things, man, we could be just as good as they are. And then you get nervous when you see somebody missing for a couple of Sundays and then you see them on that church's Facebook page. But we can't worry about things like that. We need to focus on what God is doing on you, where you are, not looking at other groups or try to either kill that group or destroy that group or to join them. You need to water and grow where you are because it takes us all. We have to realize that if every single church in Hart County were full to capacity today, there would still be lost people walking all around the streets. So we need not worry about what someone else is doing. We need to focus on what God has called you to do here. Because he says here that whoever isn't against us is for us. The disciples were concerned about someone who was doing ministry that wasn't a part of their group. Disciples can be more concerned about who he's doing it rather than it getting done. And when we grow spiritually, we have to realize that we should not say, what about us? We should say, what about Jesus? Jesus teaches them not to compete for recognition, which is hard for us to understand. Even a simple act of kindness done in Jesus' name matters. He tells them that even if you give just a glass of water to someone in my name, you will not lose that reward. And I'm not trying to pump myself up here. I'm going to tell you this is out of acknowledgement of these very things. I have learned that it's best for me to try to befriend as many pastors in our area that I can. I've realized that if I get to know them, pray for them, it's easier for me to want to see them succeed. And realizing this is that when I pray for them and allow them to be a part of my prayer life, and I pray for their growth and their discipleship in the Lord, that it's much easier for me to celebrate their successes than to want them to fail. Not every pastor that I reach out to has wanted to reciprocate, but that's on them. I have done what I feel like God has called me to do. And I have to realize that it isn't me that needs to be important. It needs to be the work that we do for the kingdom that's important. We can't measure our spiritual growth by how important we are. We have to measure it by how faithfully we point people to Jesus. Growing disciples becomes less concerned about getting credit and more concerned with giving God glory. We grow by realizing the work is bigger than we are. And when we do that, we need to realize in order to grow, in order to be what God has called us to be, you need to remove those things from your life that hinder your walk with Jesus. In Mark 9, 42 through 48, he tells us, if your hand, if your foot, if your eye causes you to stumble, cut it off. It would be better for you to walk through life maimed than to have everything put together and go to hell. He uses three different body parts for a reason. He demonstrates to his disciples, man, you need to pay attention to the things that you're looking at, the things that you're giving audience to, what you watch, what you read, what you're looking upon, lust for, or even envy, or whatever thing you need to control the things you look at. And in today's time, our eyes have become one of the biggest detriments in our walk with Jesus, because we look upon the lives of other people and we say, man, I want to be like that. I want to have that. I want to be able to do that. And we realize that we need to realize that comparison is the thief of joy. We'll never be what we've been called to be if we always compare ourselves to those around us. And there are other sinful things that your eyes cause you, so you need to cut those things off. He talks about cutting your hand off. There are things you don't need to fool with. There are things you don't need to partake in. There are things that you need not do. I think about what they teach you in preschool and elementary school. Keep your hands to yourself. And that'll keep you out of trouble. And again, cut your foot off. You need to stay away from those places you need not go. You know them before you walk there. And yet sometimes you go. But he said it's far better for you to rid yourself of those body parts, those things, than to walk with them unlame and go to hell. And before he gets to this part, he talks about the effect you have on other people. And we as disciples of Jesus have to realize, whether we like it or not, people watch us. Some watch us to see how they need to live because they want to use you as an example. But there are many that watch you waiting on you to mess up. And we say, man, that's unfair. Well, let me know when somebody tells you that life is fair, and then we'll give them a job. But knowing that, we need to live life knowing that other people see us. And again, when we point people to Jesus, lives can be changed. He said that if you cause one of these to fall away or to stumble, it would be better for you to tie a millstone around your neck and be tossed in the sea. It would be better for you cease to exist than to hurt those that watch you. Think about our children. Some wonder why their children don't want to go to church. It might be because you don't want to go to church. Why they don't want to read God's word is because they've never seen you read God's word. Why they put the world in front of God is because you put the world in front of God. Why they don't take their faith serious, you get the picture, because you don't. You teach your children more through your actions than with your words. I know this. I've lived it both as a child and even as a dad. I remember the day And it's come to fruition with my sister losing a lung. I remember the day because I wasn't there to try to cheer her on. I was there to see her get in trouble. I ain't gonna lie. I was my sister's little brother. But I remember when my dad found out that she was smoking cigarettes. And I remember my dad telling her, "You don't need to be smoking no cigarettes. If I catch you with a cigarette in your mouth, I'll knock those teeth out of your head." You know, that kind of saying. But you know what was going on when he said this to my sister? He had a cigarette in his hand. And even as a 10-year-old boy, I was confused by that. He gave her the "do as I say and not as I do" kind of speech. Jesus uses shocking language when he tells these people this, that sin must be dealt with seriously. We need to realize how evil sin is and deal with it in our lives. Sin isn't something you should manage. It is something you remove. Too often we ask for God's forgiveness for our sins when we don't repent. Forgiveness is saying, "God, I know you saw me. Lord, I just want you to forgive me so I can continue to walk." But when we repent, we turn away. We turn away from that sin. Jesus isn't teaching them to go out and hurt themselves. He's not telling them to truly pluck your eye out, cut your hand off, or cut your foot off. But he's talking about that it's going to take radical action against whatever leads you away from God, even to the point of self-mutilation. If that causes you to stumble, be done with it. Maybe you need to stop going somewhere. Maybe you need to stop watching something. Maybe you need to stop fooling with something that you know is bad for you. And you say, "Well, you know what? I'll just cut it down. I'll just cut it down. I won't do it as much anymore." No, you need to stop. The question isn't merely, "Is this technically wrong?" That's loophole Christianity, trying to follow the Lord on a technicality. So many people focus on what they can get away with instead of how they can please God. They say, "Well, you know what? My parents didn't say I couldn't do this. My boss didn't say this wasn't allowed." Okay, if that's the case, then tell them, well, then you know it's wrong. I've told my children so many times, if you're thinking it's probably wrong and I need to ask my dad about it, guess what? It's probably wrong and you shouldn't do it. If you're having that dilemma within yourself, then you know I'm going to have a dilemma probably with it. But you shouldn't ask yourself, "Is this technically wrong, but is this helping me follow Jesus?" You need to ask yourself, "What habit is hindering my growth? What relationship is pulling me away from Christ? What attitude in me needs to change? What am I unwilling to surrender to Christ?" You cannot grow spiritually while intentionally feeding the things that are starving that relationship. The Bible tells us in 2 Corinthians 10:5 that we need to hold our thoughts captive so that we can be obedient to God. We need to exercise the fruits of the Spirit: love, peace, patience, joy, goodness, faithfulness, gentleness, and self-control. We have to put on the full armor of God every single day: the helmet, the belt, the breastplate, the shield, the shoes, and the sword. Every single day, we need to strive to please God. Every single week before we leave, I say, there is someone who needs you to be Jesus to them. You need to pray for God's strength in order to be able to do these things. You can't do them on your own. And I say all that for two reasons as I close. Do what the Scripture says and what I've highlighted.
1: 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This is Pastor Luther Thomason with hopes that God has touched you in some way today through this broadcast. If you have any needs that our church can minister to, please give us a call at 706-376-4445. Have a blessed day.
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3: One study estimates the mandate could add $664 a year to the average New York household's costs, while putting up to 5,000 jobs at risk. Critics say the policy could drive operations out of the city, making deliveries slower and more expensive. Richard Boyd reporting.
4: Iran's economy is poised for more instability as the Trump administration tries to convince other countries to end all financial dealings with the Islamic Republic. A decision by the UAE to suspend trade relations with Iran last week kickstarted the latest effort by the administration. Tropical storm Carina has strengthened into a hurricane in the Pacific Ocean. The National Hurricane Center says it could become a major storm this week. Carina is currently far out to sea and not threatening land. It had maximum sustained winds this morning of 80 miles per hour. More on these stories at townhall.com.
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4: Iceland's voters rejecting a referendum to restart negotiations to join the European Union. RUV, the national broadcaster, says opponents defeated the measure by a margin of about 53% to 47%. The result will put the issue to rest for the second time in about a decade after a Eurosceptic government ended EU talks. The referendum was held amid all kinds of various concerns. Opponents cite fishing rights and existing benefits for the EU's single market, while supporters argued for economic stability and closer ties with Europe. Guinea-Bissau is voting in a referendum to decide on granting new presidential powers. This comes ahead of December's general election, which aims to return the nation to democracy after last year's coup. The military government seized power following a disputed election. If passed, the new constitution will grant more powers to the president and reduce parliamentary representation. News and analysis at townhall.com. Something new from Juul.
6: The Food and Drug Administration is giving Juul Labs permission to sell an updated version of its vaping device. It includes an optional age verification system designed to prevent use by anyone underage. Juul plans to market the new device under the brand name Juul 2, along with updated versions of its tobacco and menthol flavored cartridges. In 2019, the company discontinued several flavors, including mango, mint, and cream, that drove most of its sales, but were favored by teenagers. Juul says any new flavors will be targeted to adult nicotine customers. Ed Donahue, Washington.
4: Tom Cruise will play again his role as NASCAR driver Cole Trickle in a follow-up to Days of Thunder. Cruise making the announcement Sunday from Daytona International Speedway, hours before NASCAR's regular season finale, and Hathaway will play a team owner. More on these stories at townhall.com.

0: with your Sunday weekend Lake Hartsville weather forecast. Today, partly sunny, 88. Chance of rain and thunder, overnight 70. Monday, sunshine 92, overnight 70. Tuesday, sunny and hot 94, overnight 70. Wednesday, sunny 94, chance of a stray storm. Make it a super weekend.
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And good Sunday morning to you. Hope you all are doing well on this Sunday. Colby Jones here with you. We hope that you are enjoying today's programming. Right now it's 12:06. We're going to get you to a wonderful song. Here is "The Battle Is Not Yours."

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0: big tech companies and developers adhere to certain ground rules. Rules that provide economic and environmental protection for residents. Four measles cases confirmed at a Georgia daycare Friday. State officials aren't identifying the daycare in Metro Atlanta. It says each of the children is unvaccinated or not fully vaccinated. DPH says the measles vaccine is safe and effective. Georgia gets part of a landmark $17.1 billion settlement with Meta. More on that from Liz Kennedy.
1: This settlement is reportedly the largest state consumer protection settlement in history, outside of the big tobacco settlements of the 1990s. In addition to the financial payment, Meta is required to implement a comprehensive set of safety features designed to protect children on Instagram and Facebook. As part of the settlement, the state of Georgia will receive close to $100 million, with the potential to receive nearly $135 million. I'm Liz Kennedy.
0: There is a booze bankruptcy in Atlanta. An Atlanta-based alcohol distributor is laying off hundreds of people. Republic National Distributing is in financial trouble linked to a shift in consumer taste away from alcohol. The 128-year-old distributor filing for bankruptcy recently and laying off 500 of its 1,460 workers. I'm Charlie O'Brien.
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3: $2,100, that's 3 months of groceries. $2,100, that's the tax increase Senator John Ossoff supported in Washington. Ambitious and liberal, Senator Ossoff voted with National Democrats for a $2,100 tax increase. Senator Ossoff voted to gut the child tax credit for middle-class families. 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He even voted to keep taxing tips and overtime pay for hardworking people struggling to get by. A $2,100 tax increase on the average Georgia family? Senator Ossoff's tax hikes would have been devastating. Senator John Ossoff is driven by advancing his political ambitions and becoming a Democrat celebrity. He doesn't care about people like you. Call Senator Ossoff today at 202-224-3521 and tell him to stop voting for higher taxes. 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
9: With your Sunday weekend, Lake Hartsville weather forecast at a partly sunny 88. Chance of rain and thunder, overnight 70. Monday, sunshine 92, overnight 70. Tuesday, sunny and hot 94, overnight 70. Wednesday, sunny 94, chance of a stray storm. Make it a super weekend.

And good Sunday. That was Sweetwater Revival. Down from His Glory was the name of the song. Let's hear the Mark Trammell Quartet.

And that was a good song there. Hope you all are doing well on this Sunday. That was Mark Trammell Quartet. And we're getting ready to get you to the rest of our programming for Sunday. But before we do, we're going to send you out with another good song. And this one is by Weeks Revival. This one is a little bit more of a upbeat song. And then we may have one more song before we get you to our obituary column for today. Right now, here is Weeks Revival and Breaking Loose.

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Mr. David Roger Seymour, 73, of Bowman, Georgia, passed away on Saturday afternoon after a day spent doing what he loved, boating with family and friends at one of his favorite places in the world on the lake. He is survived by his wife, Betty Sue Welburn Seymour, daughter and son-in-law, Laura Seymour, and Wes Forston of Bowman. A memorial service for Mr. Seymour will be held in Pruitt Funeral Home Chapel at noon on Tuesday, September 1st. Interment will follow in the Rehoboth Baptist Church Cemetery. The family will receive friends at the Pruitt Funeral Home from 11 a.m. until the funeral hour on Tuesday. Online condolences may be made by visiting PruittFHRoyston.com. Pruitt Funeral Home in Royston is in charge of all the arrangements for Mr. David Seymour of Bowman. Mr. Larry Curtis Brown, 56, of Bowersville, passed away on Wednesday, August 26th, at his home surrounded by his family. Larry is survived by his wife, Indy Aline Brown, stepson William Fowler, and his wife April, daughter Heaven Brown Bruce. The family will receive friends on Tuesday, September 1st, 2026, from 1:30 to 3:30 p.m. at Cole and Hall Funeral Directors. A funeral service will be held at 3:30 p.m. in the chapel of the Cole and Hall Funeral Directors. Larry will be laid to rest at Bowers Memorial Park in Cannon. Services have been entrusted to the Cole and Hall Funeral Directors for Mr. Larry Curtis Brown of Bowersville. Mr. Larry Wayne Sarton, 79, of Elberton, passed away on Thursday, August 26th at the AnMed Medical Center in Anderson. Survivors include his wife, Ravonda Pruitt Sarton, son-in-law and daughter-in-law, Darren and Tammy Sarton of Anderson. A graveside service for Mr. Sarton will be held at 2 p.m. today in the Franklin Memorial Garden South in Royston. Online condolences may be made to the family by visiting PruittFHRoyston.com. Pruitt Funeral Home in Royston is in charge of all the arrangements for Mr. Larry Wayne Sarton of Elberton. Mr. Jose Sergio Lopez, age 60, of Royston, passed away peacefully at home on August 28th. Services are entrusted to Cole and Hall Funeral Directors and Crematory for Mr. Jose Lopez of Royston. Mr. Oscar Franklin Knighton Jr., age 84, of Athens Street in Hartwell, passed away at home on August 28, 2026. Services are pending and complete obituary is forthcoming from the Cole and Hall Funeral Directors and Crematory in Hartwell for Mr. Oscar Franklin Knighton Jr. of Hartwell.

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3: Breaking news this hour from townhall.com. I'm Michael Harrington. A federal appeals court ruling is triggering a new fight over political advertising rates, with both parties pressuring local TV stations ahead of the 2026 midterms. Here's correspondent Ron Taylor.
4: The Fourth Circuit overturned an FCC rule allowing political parties and super PACs to receive the same discounted rates as individual candidates. Axios reports Democrats are saying stations could face campaign finance violations if they offer outside groups those discounts. Republican attorneys disagree, calling the Democratic warning legally unsupported and threatening complaints against stations that change their policies. Republicans plan to appeal the ruling, which could determine how far campaign dollars go this fall. Ron Taylor reporting.
3: New York City Mayor Zoran Mamdani is taking another shot at Amazon, and critics warn shoppers could pay the price. Correspondent Richard Boyd.
5: Mayor Mamdani supports a Teamsters-backed bill requiring Amazon to directly hire delivery couriers. One study estimates the mandate could add $664 a year to the average New York household's costs, while putting up to 5,000 jobs at risk. Critics say the policy could drive operations out of the city, making deliveries slower and more expensive. Richard Boyd reporting.
3: Iran's economy is poised for more instability as the Trump administration tries to convince other countries to end all financial dealings with the Islamic Republic. A decision by the UAE to suspend trade relations with Iran last week kickstarted the latest effort by the administration. Tropical storm Carina has strengthened into a hurricane in the Pacific Ocean. The National Hurricane Center says it could become a major storm this week. Carina is currently far out to sea and not threatening land. It had maximum sustained winds this morning of 80 miles per hour. More on these stories at townhall.com.
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3: Iceland's voters rejecting a referendum to restart negotiations to join the European Union. RUV, the national broadcaster, says opponents defeated the measure by a margin of about 53% to 47%. The result will put the issue to rest for the second time in about a decade after a Eurosceptic government ended EU talks. The referendum was held amid all kinds of various concerns. Opponents cite fishing rights and existing benefits for the EU's single market, while supporters argued for economic stability and closer ties with Europe. Guinea-Bissau is voting in a referendum to decide on granting new presidential powers. This comes ahead of December's general election, which aims to return the nation to democracy after last year's coup. The military government seized power following a disputed election. If passed, the new constitution will grant more powers to the president and reduce parliamentary representation. News and analysis at townhall.com. Something new from Juul.
7: The Food and Drug Administration is giving Juul Labs permission to sell an updated version of its vaping device. It includes an optional age verification system designed to prevent use by anyone underage. Juul plans to market the new device under the brand name Juul 2, along with updated versions of its tobacco and menthol-flavored cartridges. In 2019, the company discontinued several flavors, including mango, mint, and cream, that drove most of its sales, but were favored by teenagers. teenagers. Juul says any new flavors will be targeted to adult nicotine customers. Ed Donahue, Washington.
3: Tom Cruise will play again his role as NASCAR driver Cole Trickle in a follow-up to Days of Thunder. Cruise making the announcement Sunday from Daytona International Speedway, hours before NASCAR's regular season finale, and Hathaway will play a team owner. More on these stories at townhall.com.
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0: I don't see any problem with him staying country. Blake Shelton, his 4th of July when he was a kiddo was an extremely big deal, important deal, because fireworks, the fireworks stands, or he called them firecrackers, they always open about 4 or 5 days before his birthday, June the 18th. He got tons of fireworks for his birthday. He loved it. He would try to save the cool ones until the 4th of July, but by the time the 4th got there, Blake would be down to almost nothing. Yeah, that's how you stay country or die trying. And before that, the Oak Ridge Boys and Elvira and Gary Walker. I got more real country coming up. Kenny Chesney on the way, about T.G. Shepherd, and She Is Gone But Not Forgotten. Remembering Ms. Dolly. Dolly Parton on the way on Real Country.
1: 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All the

0: Remembering Dolly Parton, she was 22. She refused to sign over half the rights to that hit to megastar Elvis Presley and Colonel Tom Parker. Later, she joked she earned enough from Whitney Houston's version to buy Graceland. I will always love you, real country.
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0: knew it when I met you. 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
1: Breaking news this hour from townhall.com. I'm Michael Herring. Congresswoman Alexandria Ocasio-Cortez is shaking up her team with several departures and some new aides. Correspondent Bernie Bennett explains.
2: The personnel change comes months before the progressive leader will decide whether to launch a presidential campaign. She's also weighing a run for Senate Minority Leader Chuck Schumer's seat, which is also up in 2028. AOC's years-long campaign manager and senior advisor Oliver Hidalgo-Wolobin is departing in September. Fiorella Beeny, a longtime aide to AOC, took over as interim campaign manager this month. The moves have coincided with the expansion of the portfolio of AOC's chief of staff, Mike Koska. Bernie Bennett reporting.
1: Texas is emerging as a powerful alternative to California, attracting residents, businesses, and investment from across the country. Here's correspondent Ken Lorman.
3: IRS data show Texas gained roughly 1.5 million residents from other states between 2012 and 2023, and that meant billions in additional household income. Census data indicate Texas led the nation in domestic migration in 2024 and 2025. University of Virginia projections suggest Texas could surpass California as America's most populous state by the late 2040s as business and energy investment continue expanding. Ken Lorman reporting.
1: Iceland's voters have rejected a referendum to restart negotiations to join the European Union. RUV, the national broadcaster, says opponents defeated the measure by a margin of 53% to 47%. The result will put the issue to rest for the second time in about a decade after a Euro-skeptic government ended EU talks. The referendum was held amidst a variety of geopolitical concerns. Opponents cited fishing rights and existing benefits of EU single market. More on these stories at townhall.com.
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1: Iran's economy is poised for more instability as the Trump administration tries to convince other countries to end all financial dealings with the Islamic Republic. A decision by the UAE to suspend trade relations with Iran last week kickstarted the White House's latest attempt to isolate Tehran. Iran has few major trading partners to turn to now. China is the most capable of hindering the U.S. strategy. Russia has a military conflict of its own and probably can't offer a fellow target of sanctions much hard financial support. NASA's newest space telescope has blasted off on a quest to find planets around other stars and explore the hidden universe. SpaceX launched the $4 billion Roman Space Telescope this morning from Florida's Kennedy Space Center. Roman blazed toward an observation point 1 million miles away. It's already home to the Webb Space Telescope, one of NASA's other crown jewels in the sky. The trip will take 3 months. News and analysis at townhall.com. The Commonwealth of Virginia removing three more Confederate memorials from a public park and a civic campus in Richmond.
6: The statues honor Confederate Generals Thomas J. Stonewall Jackson and Governor Williams Extra Billy Smith, as well as Confederate Dr. Hunter Holmes McGuire. The state legislature approved the removals during its 2026 session. The statues are the latest in years-long efforts to purge the former Confederate capital of Confederate monuments. The statues will be preserved by the Shenandoah Valley Battlefields Foundation, which said it would relocate the monuments to battlefield sites within the Shenandoah Valley. John Scott reporting.
1: Today is Sunday, August the 30th, and some notable people are celebrating a birthday today, including investor and philanthropist Warren Buffett. He's 96 years old. French Olympic gold medal skier Jean-Claude Killy is 83 today. Comedian Louis Black has 78 candles on his cake. More on these stories at townhall.com.
7: With your Sunday afternoon weekend Lake Hearts Poll, weather forecast today partly sunny, chance of a shower 88, overnight low 70. Monday sunshine 92, overnight low 71. Tuesday sunny and hot 95, overnight low 71. Thursday sunny 94. Make it a super weekend.
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I need a heartache medication. John Party, Real Country. I'm Gary Walker. You smiling at me? Here comes Tim McGraw on Real Country.

what happens when you're sleepless in a hotel room and you're missing your then-girlfriend, Nicole Hocking, in 2020, right before the COVID-19 lockdown. And now we call her Nicole Combs. They celebrated their sixth wedding anniversary August 1st. He was unable to take a nap before his performance at the 2020 Billboard Music Awards. I remember that one. I remember seeing him. I didn't know he was sleepless. He dropped that one January 2026. Third single from his sixth studio album, The Way I Am, Luke Combs.

before that. I bet he's smiling at his lovely bride, Faith Hill. I'm talking about Tim McGraw. Gary Walker, I'm smiling at you. I've got more Rio Country coming up. Martine McBride, Diamond Rio on the way. And that boy born in New Jersey, raised in Texas. Clint Black on Rio Country.

0: too many people do it, but he went to number one with his debut single in 1989. That one right there. Clint Black, It's Real Country. I'm Gary Walker, thinking about remembering Dolly. Dolly Parton, she celebrated her 80th birthday January 19th of this year. Or should I call her Kentucky Colonel? Yet another honor for her work, encouraging reading with her imaginary library. She is gone, but not forgotten. I'm Gary. I've got more real country coming up. Riley Green on the way and Merle Haggard.
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1: News this hour from Town Hall, I'm Mary Rose. Four states still hold late in the season primaries next month. Correspondent Laura Winters reports.
2: The state of Massachusetts will hold its primary on Tuesday. Then after Labor Day on Tuesday, September 8th, New Hampshire voters head to the polls. Wednesday, September 9th, Rhode Island holds its primary contests. And finally, Delaware will hold its primary on Tuesday, September 15th, ahead of the midterms in November. Laura Winters reporting.
1: Europe may be reconsidering its costly green agenda, vindicating President Trump and congressional Republicans. Correspondent John Scott has this story.
3: European climate policies are being delayed amid concerns they're driving up energy prices and hurting industry. The Wall Street Journal reports Shell, BP, and Equinor are scaling back renewable targets while investing more in profitable oil and gas. Canada has also scrapped its consumer carbon tax. And that moves supporters to say that validates President Trump's promise to unleash American energy by putting an end to years of burdensome regulations, job-killing mandates, and foreign-dependent policies. John Scott reporting.
1: President Trump is touting what he calls the biggest oil deal in world history with Venezuela. In a Friday night Truth Social post, the president says the U.S. has secured majority U.S. control of more than 65 billion barrels of proven oil reserves in Venezuela at no cost to the American taxpayer. The president goes on to say that the deal more than doubles American oil reserves, greatly increases our oil supply, and will substantially lower gas prices for all Americans. More at townhall.com.
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1: NASA's latest launch into space this morning from Florida. Correspondent Julie Walker has this story.
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6: SpaceX sending the $4 billion bus-sized telescope, named after the late Nancy Grace Roman, NASA's first chief astronomer, into orbit from Florida's Kennedy Space Center. NASA Science Mission Director Nikki Fox.
8: It's going to find a whole ton, like, you know, tens of thousands of exoplanets, planets that we don't even know are there, billions of galaxies, tens of billions of stars. It's just a spectacular mission.
6: I'm Julie Walker.
1: Labor Day travelers are being told to get ready for high cost and heavy traffic. Breaking news at townhall.com. More Confederate statues are being removed in Virginia.
9: The Commonwealth of Virginia is removing three Confederate memorials from a public park and civic campus in Richmond. The statues honor Confederate Generals Thomas J. Stonewall Jackson and Governor Williams Extra Billy Smith, as well as Confederate Dr. Hunter Holmes McGuire. The state legislature approved the removals during its 2026 session. The statues are the latest in a years-long effort to purge the former Confederate capital of Confederate monuments. The statues will be preserved by the Shenandoah Valley Valley Battlefields Foundation, which said it would relocate the monuments to battlefield sites within the Shenandoah Valley. Keith Peters, Washington.
1: Parts of the southeast face flooding this weekend. Tomorrow, a flash flood threat will be present in sections of Louisiana, Alabama, Georgia, Mississippi, and Florida. More on these stories at townhall.com.
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0: That's South Carolina boy Billy Currington, and I have got a feeling that we're never going to recover from losing sweet Dolly Parton on Tuesday. A world without Dolly doesn't feel possible, real, or right. Taylor Swift began in a statement shared with a Hollywood reporter. But because of the eternally generous way she spent her time on this earth and the countless lives she changed for the better, her legacy will be an everlasting one. Amen. Thank you, Taylor. That's true. She's gone, but not forgotten. Lost her on Tuesday. She was 80 years old. She gave nothing but hope. Never said a ill word about anyone. That's what we love about Dolly. I'm Gary Walker, and I have got a feeling I got more real country coming up. Now, I know I do. I've got Lynn Anderson, cousin Clay Walker on the way, and also Jason Aldean from Real Country.
1: A one, a two, a one, two, three, go.

0: call that man one of the biggest country stars on the planet. No slouch when it comes to performing. He's played more than 1,500 concerts in his career. I call him Jason Aldean on Real Country.
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1: News this hour from Town Hall, I'm Mary Rose. A federal appeals court ruling is triggering a new fight over political advertising rates, with both parties pressuring local TV stations ahead of the 2026 midterms. Correspondent Ron Taylor reports.
2: The Fourth Circuit overturned an FCC rule allowing political parties and super PACs to receive the same discounted rates as individual candidates. Axios reports Democrats are saying stations could face campaign finance violations if they offer outside groups those discounts. Republican attorneys disagree, calling the Democratic warning legally unsupported and threatening complaints against stations that change their policies. Republicans plan to appeal the ruling, which could determine how far campaign dollars go this fall. Ron Taylor reporting.
1: New York City Mayor Zohran Mamdani is taking another shot at Amazon, and critics warn shoppers could pay the price. Correspondent Richard Boyd reports.
3: Mayor Mamdani supports a Teamsters-backed bill requiring Amazon to directly hire delivery couriers. One study estimates the mandate could add $664 a year to the average New York household's costs, while putting up to 5,000 jobs at risk. Critics say the policy could drive operations out of the city, making deliveries slower and more expensive. Richard Boyd reporting.
1: Iran's economy could face increasing pressure as the Trump administration urges other countries to cut financial ties with Tehran. The effort gained momentum after the United Arab Emirates suspended trade relations with Iran, with few major trading partners remaining. China is seen as Iran's strongest economic lifeline. Russia is focused on its own war. More on these stories at townhall.com.
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1: U.S. Immigration and Customs Enforcement arrested nearly 50,000 people in July, the highest single monthly arrest total during the second Trump administration, according to new figures. Reporter Bernie Bennett has the details.
5: The July arrest tally of 49,571 marks a 15% jump from 43,021 arrests a month earlier and a 70% increase from 29,241 in February, according to government data provided by ICE to the Deportation Data Project based at UC Berkeley and UCLA. The agency has increasingly relied on state and local law enforcement partners who are assuming immigration enforcement duties. Bernie Bennett reporting.
1: NASA is making history with today's launch of a powerful new telescope. The Nancy Grace Roman Telescope rocketed into space from Cape Canaveral, Florida, aboard SpaceX Falcon Heavy rocket this morning. Breaking news at townhall.com. Juul is updating its vaping device.
6: The Food and Drug Administration is giving Juul Labs permission to sell an updated version of its vaping device. It includes an optional age verification system designed to prevent use by anyone underage. Juul plans to market the new device under the brand name Juul 2, along with updated versions of its tobacco and menthol flavored cartridges. In 2019, the company discontinued several flavors, including mango, mint, and cream, that drove most of its sales, but were favored by teenagers. Juul says any new flavors will be targeted to adult nicotine customers. Ed Donahue, Washington.
1: Wildfires continue to burn near California's Big Sur. The fast-moving Plaskett Fire has grown to 8,000 acres and remains uncontained and has forced evacuation south of Monterey. More on the stories at townhall.com.
7: With your Sunday afternoon weekend, Lake Hart's Poll weather forecast today, partly sunny. Chance of a shower, 88, overnight low 70. Monday, sunshine, 92, overnight low 71. Tuesday, sunny and hot, 95, overnight low 71. Thursday, sunny, 94. Make it a super weekend.
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0: think you know me a little better than that, don't you? It's King George, Rio Country. 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
1: Yeah, I'm limber.
0: It's Tanya Tucker on Rio Country.

Blake Shelton puts his wife, or almost puts his wife, Gwen Stefani, on the same pedestal as he does Dolly Parton. Remembering Dolly, Blake said, Dolly and Gwen, they have the same light that is inspiring. Talking about his faith, Blake said his wife has had a big impact on how he approaches God. He's learned so much from her faith, and Gwen is really the person that's helped him get in touch with his faith and really get serious about it. Remembering Dolly Parton, we lost on Tuesday. Gone, but not forgotten, not on Rio Country. I call her an angel. Before that, I played Tanya Tucker. I'm Gary Walker, and I am going to play more Rio Country. I'm going to play Joe Nichols. I've got T-Bird, call him Tracy Bird, also Lainey Wilson from Rio Country.

0: Don't you know everything is good in that 4x4 by you? Scooch up a little closer. Bet she's talking about her new husband, Devlin Duck Hodges. It's Lady Wilson, Rio Country. More on the way. I've got Ronnie Millsap and Dirks Bentley.
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7: 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Encore Productions will be having performances of the knee-slapping murder mystery spoof, Wrong Window, September 18th through the 20th and the 25th through the 27th, Elbert Theater in Elberton. 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

0: Sideways, upside down, backwards, forward. Sounds like a predicament to me. 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
1: News this hour from Town Hall, I'm Mary Rose. U.S. Immigration and Customs Enforcement arrested nearly 50,000 people in July, the highest single monthly arrest total during the second Trump administration, according to new figures. Reporter Bernie Bennett has the details.
2: The July arrest tally of 49,571 marks a 15% jump from 43,021 arrests a month earlier and a 70% increase from 29,241 in February, according to government data provided by ICE to the Deportation Data Project based at UC Berkeley and UCLA. The agency has increasingly relied on state and local law enforcement partners who are assuming immigration enforcement duties. Bernie Bennett reporting.
1: There are growing calls for a new overhaul of America's welfare system modeled on the landmark reforms of the 1990s. Correspondent Ken Lorman reports.
3: 30 years ago, a Republican-led Congress and President Bill Clinton required work for key benefits and gave states more control. Supporters say the results were dramatic. Adults receiving welfare fell from more than 4.4 million in 1995 to about 570,000 in 2024. Now, many Republicans want to extend work requirements across federal assistance programs for non-disabled adults with independence, not dependency as the goal. Ken Lorman reporting.
1: Search and rescue operations are underway in Nepal, where some 85 Americans are among the thousands still missing after catastrophic flooding. Local officials say the death toll is nearing 800 as authorities warned of further flooding today across the entire region. More on these stories at townhall.com.
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1: Icelandic voters have rejected a referendum to restart European Union membership talks. The measure failed 53-47%, keeping the country outside the bloc. Supporters cited economic stability and stronger European ties, while opponents pointed to fishing rights and current trade benefits. Iceland's prime minister says she's very proud of the results of the vote.
5: We had over 80% of the country say something in this election. This is great for Iceland. We've always had great participation in our elections, but the fact that we got people to the table on a matter like this is extremely important for us.
1: A new McGill University study finds a quick workout or a nap may help the brain recover after a sleepless night. Breaking news and analysis at townhall.com. The DEA says a pain specialist doled out thousands of illegal prescriptions for painkillers.
6: Pain specialist to athletic sports stars Joan Rubinger's website touts a client list that includes professional athletes in the NFL, NBA, and Olympic medalists. Over a four-year period, federal authorities say the nurse practitioner prescribed 260,000 pills containing controlled substances to patients in more than 20 states. Justice Department lawyers describe her practice as highly unorthodox and that she instructed her clients on how to evade detection. Last month, the DEA revoked Rubinger's ability to prescribe opioid. A spokesperson says she is still licensed to practice in California and New York. I'm Lisa Dwyer.
1: Labor Day travelers are being told to get ready for high costs and heavy traffic. Round-trip airfare will cost about $7.50. More on these stories at townhall.com.
7: Good weekend. What is happening at News on this final weekend of the month of August? It's been a quick one. Mike Atkins reporting. The Hart County Jail, just how much revenue is it bringing in to Hart County taxpayers? With more, Hart County Sheriff Chris Carroll this weekend.
8: I can tell you, as of today, we have taken in a total of $1,312,682.10 in revenue from the jail. And most of that, just over $1.2 million is inmate housing revenue. And that's the housed inmates from other counties, surrounding counties. And some of that is the Paytel communication system, the tablet system that they use in the jail where they communicate with families. They can purchase books, purchase games. They can do all kinds of different stuff on those tablets. And those tablets brought in just a little over $42,000 over the past year. Just a little bit of money in medical fees, $3,348, and then $205 in damage property fees, which brings us to that total of just over $1.3 million.
7: That, according to Hart County Sheriff Chris Carroll, those numbers with the Hart County Jail out of the Bowman Highway. What else is happening in news? In Hart County Superior Court, remember, we do have a jury coming in the week of September 8th. That'll be another jury trial. The fans notification system, it alerts you if anything is going on with your land or deeds. It's free of charge. With more, let's get set up with Clerk of Court Frankie Gray this weekend.
9: I want to remind everybody about the fans notification. I know you announce it. You run some past recordings with that, and I appreciate it. I've had a little influx of people coming in, checking on that, wanting to sign up for this. And it's a free service. Number one, it's free. Number two is that's on my website. I've actually put it on there, HartGAClerkOfCourt.com. They can go to that site, stepped a guy last night through text, stepped him through how to go on and sign up, and he did it. Said it took him just a few seconds, and he was good to go. So
7: that, according to Clerk of Court Frankie Gray, it's being offered through the Clerk of Court's office statewide, and it is free of charge. Recently, the Hart County Industrial Building Authority pleased to announce a significant new manufacturing investment in the Gateway Industrial Park in Hart County. USA Production Parts Incorporated, a sister company of Titan Steel Door, will expand its operations in Hart County through the development of the pad-ready industrial site at Gateway 3. This project expected to represent approximately $24 million in new capital investment. Good weekend. Mike Hawkins reporting. With your Sunday night weekend, Lake Hartsville weather forecast tonight, we'll see a low 69. Monday, sunny with a high 92. Overnight, low 71. Tuesday, sunny and hot, 95. Overnight, 71. Wednesday, partly sunny, 94. Overnight, low 70. Make it a super weekend.
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Mr. David Roger Seymour, 73, of Bowman, passed away on Saturday afternoon after a day spent doing something he loved. He is survived by his wife, Betty Sue Welburn Seymour, daughter and son-in-law, Laura Seymour, and Wes Fortson of Bowman. A memorial service for Mr. Seymour will be held in the Pruitt Funeral Home Chapel at noon on Tuesday, September 1st. Interment will follow in the Rehoboth Baptist Church Cemetery. The family will receive friends at the Pruitt Funeral Home from 11 a.m. until the funeral hour on Tuesday. Online condolences may be made to the family by visiting PruittFHRoyston.com. Pruitt Funeral Home in Royston is in charge of all the arrangements for Mr. Roger David Seymour of Bowman. Mr. Larry Curtis Brown, 56, of Bowersville, Georgia, passed away on Wednesday, August 26th, at his home, surrounded by his family. Larry is survived by his wife, Indy Brown, stepson, William Fowler, daughter, Heaven Brown Bruce. The family will receive friends on Tuesday, September 1st, from 1:30 to 3:30 at the Colton Hall Funeral Directors. A funeral will be at 3:30 at the Chapel of the Colton Hall Funeral Directors. Larry will be laid to rest at Bowers Memorial Park in Cannon. Colton Hall Funeral Directors is in charge of all the arrangements for Mr. Larry Curtis Brown of Bowersville. Mr. Jose Sergio Lopez, age 60, of Royston, passed away peacefully on August 28, 2026. Services are pending and entrusted to Colton Hall Funeral Directors for Jose Lopez of Royston. Mr. Oscar Franklin Knighton, Jr., age 84, of Athens Street in Hartwell, passed away at home August 28, 2026. Services are pending and a complete obituary is forthcoming for Oscar Franklin Knighton, Jr. of Hartwell.

This concludes our obituary column presented by the Cole and Hall Funeral Directors in Hartwell. It's time for our sacred song. Here is Carrie Underwood.

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pulled out the switch, all three of them come on. The back end looked kind of funny too, but we put it together, and when we got through, well, that's when we noticed that we only had one tail fin. About that time, my wife walked out, and I could see in her eyes that she had her doubts. But she opened the door and said, "Honey, take me for a spin." So we drove uptown just to get the tags, and I headed to ride on down Main Drag. I could hear everybody laughing for blocks around. But up there at the courthouse, they didn't laugh, 'cause to type it up, it took the whole staff. And when they got through, the title weighed 60 pounds.

0: 62.
1: Johnny Cash putting that jalopy together one piece at a time on the Rio Country. A young Dolly Parton traveled to Nashville with her uncle Bill Owens. Country singers Carl and Pearl Butler helped convince Grand Ole Opry star Jimmy C. Newman to give up one of his two Saturday night performance slots. And Johnny Cash introduced her to the Ryman Auditorium crowd, joking that her dad was listening on the radio and she'd be in some big trouble if she didn't get to sing. And she sang and got three encores. Bring her back. She was only 13 years old. I'm Gary. Coming up, I'm going to play Justin Moore in a moment. Also, Garth.
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0: One of my favorites, Garth. I'm going to dance on out of here. You stay safe, be blessed. I'm Gary Walker, logging out on Real Country.
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1: News this hour from Town Hall, I'm Mary Rose. Representative Alexandria Ocasio-Cortez is shaking up her team with several departures and new aides. Bernie Bennett reports.
2: The personnel change comes months before the progressive leader will decide whether to launch a presidential campaign. She's also weighing a run for Senate Minority Leader Chuck Schumer's seat, which is also up in 2028. AOC's years-long campaign manager and senior advisor Oliver Hidalgo Wolobin is departing in September. Fiorella Beeney, a longtime aide to AOC, took over as interim campaign manager this month. The moves have coincided with the expansion of the portfolio of AOC's chief of staff, Mike Koska. Bernie Bennett reporting.
1: Texas is emerging as a powerful alternative to California, attracting residents, businesses, and investment from across the country. Correspondent Ken Lorman reports.
3: IRS data show Texas gained roughly 1.5 million residents from other states between 2012 and 2023, and that meant billions in additional household income. Census data indicate Texas led the nation in domestic migration in 2024 and 2025. University of Virginia projections suggest Texas could surpass California as America's most populous state by the late 2040s as business and energy investment continue expanding. Ken Lorman reporting.
1: U.S. forces have struck Iranian rocket launchers near the Strait of Hormuz, according to a U.S. official. Iranian media reported explosions near Larak Island. The official says Revolutionary Guard forces were preparing to launch rockets and deploy sea mines in the strategic waterway. More on these stories at townhall.com.
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1: The White House is preparing to mark the anniversary of the 9/11 attacks. Correspondent Laura Winters reports.
5: Of course, schedules can always change, but for now, media outlets reporting President Trump will attend the 9/11 ceremony marking 25 years since the terrorist attack at the Pentagon. Vice President J.D. Vance scheduled to attend the somber annual reading of the names of those killed in the Twin Towers at Ground Zero. 9/11 this year falls on a Friday, the day after Republicans wrap up a two-day midterm convention in Dallas, which the president is scheduled to be at. After 9/11, President Trump is scheduled to head to Ireland, where he will meet with staff at our U.S. Embassy and then attend the Irish Open golf tournament at his golf course there. Laura Winters reporting.
1: A new survey finds airplane etiquette is declining. 42% of Americans say passenger behavior has worsened. Breaking news and analysis at townhall.com. The Commonwealth of Virginia is removing three Confederate memorials from a public park and civic campus in Richmond.
6: The statues honor Confederate Generals Thomas J. Stonewall Jackson and Governor Williams Extra Billy Smith, as well as Confederate Dr. Hunter Holmes McGuire. The state legislature approved the removals during its 2026 session. The statues are the latest in years-long efforts to purge the former Confederate capital of Confederate monuments. The statues will be preserved by the Shenandoah Valley Battlefields Foundation, which said it would relocate the monuments to battlefield sites within the Shenandoah Valley. John Scott reporting.
1: More than 20 people are reported missing after flash flooding hits parts of Grand Canyon National Park. Officials are asking for information on hikers and backpackers who may have been in Bright Angel Canyon, Fountain Ranch, or along the North Kaibab Trail. More on these stories at townhall.com.
7: With your Sunday night weekend, Lake Hartsville weather forecast tonight, we'll see a low 69. Monday, sunny with a high 92. Overnight, low 71. Tuesday, sunny and hot, 95. Overnight, 71. Wednesday, partly sunny, 94. Overnight, low 70. 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

Well, there's Cody Johnson, all about the fall. More music coming up. 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
2: 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How she played her games with many, many men. And you tell me that.

0: Well, it's a touch of Alabama. More music coming up for you. Hey, we're getting you through the final few hours of the weekend. Got a work week ahead, I hope so, as we head for the month of September already. My goodness, when you think about it, Christmas is not that far away. Well, when you got up this morning or you get up tomorrow morning to go to work, what's the first thing you do when you get into the kitchen? Well, I'll tell you what, I grab the first cup of coffee that I can definitely find, and so is another coffee addict, and his name is Luke Combs.
1: Gotta have this every day. 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So coffee's a big part of the things that keep me sane, and definitely something that I can.
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12: 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Encore Productions in Elberton having performances of the knee-slapping murder mystery spoof Wrong Window, September 18th through the 20th and 25th through the 27th from the Elberton Theater at 100 South Oliver Street in Elberton. 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

0: so going to miss that lady passing away last Tuesday at the age of 80, Dolly Parton. But one good thing, she left us a whole lot of music that we can listen to forever.
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0: Let us pray. Our kind and gracious Heavenly Father, dear Father, we come to you today, Lord, and we just thank you, Father, for just the house we have, Father, just to come and to give you the praise, honor, and glory that you deserve, Father. Help us, Father, to always give back cheerfully, Father, to give back to the building of your kingdom, Father. Help us, Father, to always just have a cheerful heart, Father, when all we do in our life, Father, just for knowing that we're saved, Father, that we're going home to be with you for eternity, Father. Just thank you so much for all you do in our life and blessing us. In Jesus' name, amen.
1: Amen.

If you have your Bibles this morning, turn to the book of Matthew, Matthew chapter 9. I want to do a message this morning, and I've titled the message, What Do You See? What do you see? You know, we are out and about a lot in life, and, you know, a lot of times we never stop and just think about what we see. We just are so focused on what we have to do and what's going on that we don't think about what we truly see. Well, here we're going to look at an event that took place in the Bible in Matthew chapter 9, and Jesus is on the scene. And I want to pick up in verse 35 and read verse 35 through 38. And this morning, look, I'm going to be reading out of a New American Standard Bible, so may be a little different than your version, so don't chastise me, so I want you to know up front. But here's what the scripture says, and if you would, I'm going to ask you to stand where you are in reverence of God's holy word. In Matthew chapter 9, verse 35 through 38, again, I'll be reading out of a New American Standard Bible. It says, Jesus was passing through all the cities and villages, teaching in their synagogues and proclaiming the gospel of the kingdom, and healing every kind of disease and every kind of sickness. Seeing the people, he felt compassion for them, because they were distressed and dispirited, like sheep without a shepherd. Then he said to his disciples, "The harvest is plentiful, but the workers were few. Therefore, beseech the Lord of the harvest to send out workers into his harvest." Dear Heavenly Father, God, this morning, as we think about this passage of Scripture, as we think about this Scripture, Father, may you open up our heart and our mind, and Father, may you open up our eyes and help us to see what you see. Father, help us through this message this morning to be who you've called us to be, to do everything we can to make a difference in this lost and dying world, to feel the pain and the suffering that people are going through, to do everything we can to meet their needs and where they are and what's going on in their life right now. And Father, through all of that, may we be careful to give you the praise, the honor, and the glory for it all. For it's in Christ's name we pray. Amen. You may be seated. So, you've probably heard this passage of scripture preached many times.

He's going to share the good news. He's not just so focused on that message, to preach that message, to get through that message and go to the next place. He genuinely cares about the people. Because as he's preaching and teaching, he sees the sickness. He sees the disease. He sees the people that are downtrodden, that are sick, that are hurting. You see, he's not only teaching, but he's meeting their needs, because the Bible says that he was healing the sick and healing diseases. He was doing more than just preaching. When we come to church, we come to church more than just to hear preaching. We come to church to get correction and direction for our life. We come to church to spend some intimate time with ourselves and the Lord. We come to church to encourage our brothers and sisters in Christ. We come to church so that we can corporately work together to make a difference in our community. You see, we so often become one-track minded. We so often are focused on one thing and one thing as we're doing it, and we don't realize and see everything else around us that's going on. Jesus saw everything that was going on. He looked at the large crowds, and the Bible says that he had deep pity, love for them. He didn't like to see them. He saw where they were. He saw the struggles that they were dealing with in life. He was moved with the compassion because he cared and he wanted to help them to make things better. Listen, Jesus wants to help us. He wants us to have a better life than we have today. He wants us not to have the struggles that we have in our lives even right now. So often we go to the grocery store, go to the restaurant, go to some type of activity, some type of entertainment that we go in or go to work, and there's people around us who are just like what Jesus is dealing with. People who are struggling. People who are sick. People who are lost and don't know Jesus Christ, their personal Lord and Savior. And if we're not careful, we'll be so, again, one-track-minded that we fail to realize, look, and see the opportunities that the Lord gives us each and every day. You see, I want to ask you a question this morning. As we think about Jesus going from town and villages, going into synagogues and teaching and preaching, and he's seen all that was going on, I want to ask you a question. I want you to answer it to yourself. Don't answer it out loud, please. But are you worn out? Are you just absolutely tired? Are you just give out and struggling just to make it day to day? Do you feel like that you're helpless? Because there's times in all of our lives where, listen, we feel like that we're worn out. We feel like that we're helpless. We feel like that we're barely keeping our head above water. I want you to know this morning that, look, Jesus sees you right where you are. Nobody else around you may understand. Your family and your friends may not understand, but Jesus understands. Jesus knows the struggles that you and I face each and every single day of our life. But what I think is more important than anything is that we need to remind ourselves that he cares. He cares about you and me. He cares where we are. He cares what we're dealing with. He cares what's going on in our life. He genuinely cares. He wants the best. That's why this morning that we're here in church, so we can get what we need to do what God has called us to do. You see, you came this morning, you didn't know what the message was. You didn't know what I was going to preach on this morning, but yet God did. Before the foundation of the earth was even formed, God ordained this service, this message, this time, so that you could hear this message to help you in your time of need. That is how awesome God is. That is how awesome it is
to serve a God who genuinely cares about us.

0: us. He's not here this morning to judge and condemn us. He's here this morning to give us what we need. We came to church so that we can get correction and direction, to get encouragement, to get understanding, so that we can leave this building, go out those doors into the mission field to do what God has called us to do, and that is, listen, to tell people about Jesus. Amen. For some reason, we think when we get saved, we've finally arrived. Let me explain something. Just because you're saved this morning does not exempt you from problems nor difficult times. In fact, let me say it like this. A true saved individual who's serving God is going to find themselves in more difficult times, is going to find themselves in times of not just difficulty, but more problems. You're going to find yourselves dealing with more problems. Why? Because we're relying upon the Lord. You see, we all struggle, and we all have our share of setbacks. I don't care how long you've been saved. Oh, Alfred's sitting back there. He's blending in with the wall now. He's so old. But let me tell you something. Alfred still has struggles. Alfred still has problems. I guarantee he had a problem this morning when he got out of the bed. His knee's probably hurting him this morning. We all face problems and struggles in life. It doesn't matter how old we are. It doesn't matter how long we've been saved. But the fact of the matter is, what we need to understand is, if Jesus saw the crowd and he had pity on the crowd, the Bible said that they were dispirited and distressed, and he had pity upon them, he cares about us. We need to remind ourselves and understand that we are serving a loving, merciful, gracious God who cares about you and me. But not just about you and me, but everybody in this whole entire world. This morning, here's what I really want you to see. I want you to see that Jesus needs you and me. Jesus was going around. Now, you got to understand, if you continue to read this chapter, you get to the end of this chapter, you get to chapter 10, that's when Jesus sends out the disciples to do what he was doing. Okay? Go back, go on and read it. Read chapter 10, and you'll see that Jesus sends out the disciples, because Jesus is trying to let the disciples know and see, as he's ministering, that he can't do it all by himself. He needs some help. He needs the disciples to step up and to do that part. But Jesus calls it a harvest. A harvest. Now, there's one thing that I'm amazed is the wording that Jesus always used. Because you need to pay close attention when Jesus speaking, if he's given a parable, or he's giving like a metaphor, trying to explain something, he's going to use some unique words that you and I fully grasp and understand. Jesus used the word harvest. Why in the world would Jesus use the word harvest? So that you and I can understand just how important it is. You see, we think about a harvest, we think about a garden. Now, I don't know, probably not too many folks have a garden every year, but, you know, I remember growing up, we had a garden. Okay, that garden was important. Me and my brother and sister, we had certain rows we had to keep hoed, and there might not be a blade of grass in that garden, in that row that you had to keep up with. But there would be times when that the corn or the beans or the tomatoes or the onions or the potatoes or the okra. And I hate picking okra. That stuff just eats you to death. But look, that stuff will come in. And when it come in, you just didn't sit around and look at it. When it came in, what happened was everybody in the family got together. And what we would do is we would pick whatever it was that was ready to be harvested. But now when you pick butter beans, Lord, I hate butter beans, you're not through, because you got to shell them things. And as you shell them things, your thumbs will be raw from shelling them butter beans. I liked it better when we'd wait for the shell to get dry rotted, where you could take a bat and beat a bag and it'd fall out that way. But Mom and Dad wouldn't let us do it that way much. But anyway, when the harvest came in, all hands on deck. After I got grown, I said I'd never have a garden ever again in my life. And to the most part, I pretty well didn't. But then we picked up those traditions with corn. And when the corn would come in, the whole entire family, I'm saying the whole entire family, about 20 of us, would pick a day where we'd harvest the corn, shuck the corn, silt the corn, clean the corn, cut the corn, fix it up, we'd put it in the freezer for the wintertime. A lot of work. But when that harvest was ready, it didn't matter what was going on. To pick that corn, you had to be there ready to go to get that corn. I'll tell you how I got out of that. I go on vacation every year when corn comes in now. But when that harvest was there, you had to be ready. If there were no workers, that harvest would spoil on that vine. You see, Jesus calls it a harvest because, look, he sees a large number of people who are lost. He sees a large number of people who are hurting. He sees a large group of people who need hope. In other words, what Jesus is stating is the number is so large, one person can't do it. Now, we all know Jesus is Jesus. If you want to, he could do it all just a blink of an eye. But he's trying to get us as humans to understand that it takes you and I working corporately together. It takes us working side by side to get the job done so that we can reap the harvest. There's so many people in our community, so many people at our workplace, so many people at the grocery store, wherever we are, that is hurting, that is lost, that does not know Jesus Christ as their personal Lord and Savior. And yet we get so sidetracked or one-minded that we don't even think about, as we're sitting in a restaurant eating, the person behind us, beside us, or in front of us could be lost, and we do absolutely nothing to share the gospel message with them. Absolutely nothing. People are hurting. Jesus is trying to get us to understand, just like when the garden comes in, you got to have help. You got to have workers to reap that harvest. He's wanting us to understand that he needs us to be the workers today. There are many people to reach, but there are few laborers. Many people to reach, but there's only a few that's willing to do anything to reach them. So, let me ask you a question this morning. What are you doing? Now listen to me. What are you doing to help grow the church? Now I'm not talking about just Flat Shoulder Baptist Church. When I talk about the church, I'm talking about the church is the body of Christ. Okay? Now, yeah, I'm talking about Flat Shoulder, but I'm talking about the body of Christ too. What are you doing to grow the church? In your day-to-day life last week, what did you do that had an impact for the kingdom of God? Because if we stop and we think about our life, we think about all our activities and all the things that we've done, and every one of us was on the go. Every one of us was doing something last week. What did you do that benefited the church? What did you do to help this lost and dying world? What did you do when you knew someone was in need or somebody was hurting? You know, let's talk about the church for a moment. Let's talk about Flat Shoals. Look, there's plenty of attendees in a church, but there's few workers. Oh, shoot, preacher, here you go. But think about it. It takes a lot for everything that we do each week. You think about just a Sunday morning service. Just on Sunday morning, we need Sunday school teachers to teach. Just on Sunday morning, we need nursery workers to work the nursery. Just on Sunday morning, we need children workers to work the children. Just on Sunday morning, we need laborers to make sure the lights are all cut on. When we get through, make sure the lights are all cut off, the air conditioning set right. It takes a lot of work. We need to make sure that the bathrooms are clean, that the trash is taken out. We need greeters at the door. And the list goes on and on. That's just for one service. And yet, I'm not condemning. Understand that, but I'm trying to get you to see. But what good are we doing if we come in and we flop down in the pew and we sit for the service, and when the service is over, we get up and we walk out and we go about our business? The harvest is plentiful, but the labor is few. If you want a thriving, growing church, get involved. Pick up a broom and sweep. Put your arm around a kid and love on them. Walk up and thank an elderly for the support that they've given this church for over the last 40, 50 years. Do something. But if we don't do nothing, then guess what? It's not as meaningful. Church is not as powerful as it is. Why are people leaving the church? Because they don't do nothing in the church. They have no connection and no commitment. I love this. The number one saying that people say, I'm not getting anything out of church. I don't come to church to get anything out of it. I come to worship the King of Kings and the Lord of Lords. I don't come to church to see what I'm going to get out of it. I come to church to see what God's going to do in and through me. That's the attitude we should have. You see, we're in a mindset now in the world today that it's not what you have done, it's what can you do for me now? Listen, if you come into this church with a mindset, what can you do for me? I'm telling you as a pastor, you come to the wrong church. Because my question to you is, what are you going to be able to do for the kingdom of God? Because I don't need somebody got to hold their hand. I need somebody that's going to get in the ditch with me. I need somebody that's going to pick up a shovel. I need somebody that's going to help me. I need somebody that's going to encourage me. I need somebody that's going to support me. I don't need nothing else. That's what Jesus is trying to get us to see, church. We love our church. And we should love our church. Because, look, things has happened inside this church that has bonded us together. God has moved in ways, and we've experienced things, and we saw things that a lot of churches has never experienced and never saw. But yet, just because we've done all those things, it should encourage us and strengthen us. It should motivate us to get out of these four walls and tell people about Jesus. It should cause us to not be one-track minded, but as we're out and about, looking at the needs of people, looking at opportunities to share the gospel message with this lost and dying world, to be part of the solution instead of part of the problem. So let me ask you this question. I want you to answer it yourself. And I know my phone number's on the front of the bulletin, but I'm going to change it before we leave here so you can't call me. But my next question is simply this. Why aren't you pitching in? Why aren't you getting involved? Why aren't you doing whatever you can do to help out, to be connected? I mean, aren't you thankful for all that God has done for you? Done in and through your life Aren't you thankful for God for what he's done in your family? I mean, think about it. I'm not trying to throw a guilt trip on you. I'm just simply preaching a message that God laid on my heart to preach because I think it's important that you see. As I titled it, what do you see? So let me ask you this question. How do you see people? Because that's the question you need to make sure you answer today before you leave. How do you see people? Do you see people that are in need? Do you see people that are hurting? Or in your mindset, you see people that's either in your way or people you can use to get where you want to be. You see, Jesus saw them hurting the lost. Jesus didn't see nothing else but hurting and lost people. Jesus seen people genuinely needing help. He said that they're like a sheep without a shepherd. They're wandering around. They're lost. They don't know what to do. There's nobody there to encourage them, to help them, to show them the way. Bible said that he saw them in a way that it moved him to compassion. When's the last time you saw someone that it moved you to compassion? That it caused you to have a gut reaction with their need? Let me give you a story. I've been waiting to use this story because if you know Chance, he's very rough, okay? Very rough around the edges. But he has a genuine heart. We're on vacation and you know, listen, if I'm on vacation, I'm one track minded. I want to get to the beach and I want to stay at the beach and I don't want to be messed with, don't want to be bothered. So we get down to right there at the Florida line, and we spend a night there on Friday night. And I'm still going to try to be a preacher kind of a little bit, just a little bit, but I'm going to try to be friendly. So we go in, and we check ourselves into the hotel, and we asked them, you know, y'all tell us a good place to eat around here. So they was telling some places, so we decided there's a Pizza Hut. We're just going to walk across the road and eat at Pizza Hut. So I walked back up, and I said, ladies, I'm going to Pizza Hut to eat. Tell me what kind of pizza y'all want. I'm going to bring it back. They said, nah, we don't want one. We don't want one. You ain't got to do that. I appreciate it. We go over there. We'll sit down at Pizza Hut, and we're eating that pizza. And I don't know why, but I was obedient. I felt in my heart. I picked up the phone. I called the hotel. Had to go through the whole rigmarole to get to the front desk. Got the front desk, and I said, hey, I'm still at Pizza Hut. I'm fixing to come back, so y'all need to tell me what kind of pizza y'all want. The woman on the phone said, we don't want no pizza. We don't want a pizza. I said, well, I'm bringing y'all pizza back, so you better tell me what kind you want. And the woman on the other side of the phone, Holly, said, tell her to bring us a meat lover. I said, okay, so I got a large meat lover pizza, and I carried that pizza back. And I give that pizza to the front desk, not thinking nothing about it. And the woman at the other woman at front desk, her car wouldn't crank. So Chance walks out there because he's a mechanic, and he's like, I'm gonna get this car crunk. And of course, she had some old jumper cables, and we tried to jump it off, and we couldn't jump it off. So Chance just hops in the truck, goes and buys the woman a brand new battery. Puts the battery in there. Now, understand, Chance loves to buy a new truck. So on the way down to the beach, he bought a brand new truck. So that had no tools. I mean, you know, I might buy a new pair of shoes, but my son-in-law gonna buy a new truck. But anyway, so it didn't have no tools. So he had to buy a bunch of tools to be able to put the battery in. And he gets the battery in place. And this woman who was at the front desk is holding this box of pizza. And I didn't think nothing about it. I thought, well, maybe there's some leftover and she wanted it. Well, long story short, the battery didn't fix it. Her starter was messed up. So this woman begins to walk home. And Chan said, no, ma'am, we're going to carry you home. She said, no, I just live right here. And he said, no, we're going to carry you home. So she gets in the vehicle with them, and they carry her to another hotel. She had an abusive spouse, husband, that was beating her and the youngins. She got out of that, living in a hotel, working there, and her car's tore up, and it needs a new starter. So we have to have a family meeting when we get back. This is like 11 o'clock at night. So we get a family meeting. In my mind, there's two things. There's an outlet mall that opens at 10 on the way down there, and Sam's is the second place I got to go. That's what I got in my mind. I'm one track minded. I'm just telling y'all. Chance gets everybody together and says, look, we can't let this woman do, we can't leave without this woman getting taken care of. He said, I'm going to get up in the morning, we're going to go buy her starter, and we're going to put the starter on, and we're going to get her car fixed. I'm okay. Can we be done by 8:30? Chance said it would be 9:30, we'll be done. I was like, okay, that's good. So they get up that morning, they go and they buy the starter, have to buy some more tools, so we put the starter on. They get the starter on. And what happened was her kids had no place to go, so her kids were actually staying in the car as she was working, and they had to run in the air, and the car had no oil, and it locked the motor down. So after Chance had put a new battery and a new starter on the vehicle, we finally realized that. But in the process of all this going on, we did not solve her problem. Now, understand this. All we done is we give her a new battery and a starter. She still had a locked up motor. But in the process of this, what happened was this woman saw us caring about her and meeting her need, doing what we could to make a difference. You see, sometimes what we need to understand is we're not going to be the problem solver. But sometimes through our actions and our deeds, we can show the love of Christ and be able to minister to them and be able to help them. This woman called me 3 times that week crying because she was so thankful that we cared enough about her. The pizza that we gave her was the first meal that family had that whole entire day. There's people out there hurting. There's people out there that genuinely need somebody to help them, to show that they care about them. That could be you. You could be the woman that owned the vehicle, needs somebody to help you. So you're sitting here now, and we're about to finish up, I promise you. And maybe you're asking this question, how can I help? What can I do? Because look, let me explain something to you. I am not mechanically inclined at all. The only thing I could do with Chance and Rusty was sit out there and complain about the gnats biting me. That's it. So guess what? I stayed inside as they were outside. I would walk out there ever so often just to check to make sure, but I'd go back inside. That just I y'all know how it is. I'm gonna get eat slap up. But what did Jesus tell his disciples? You see, it doesn't matter what talent and gift you have. What Jesus tell his disciples? He said, "Listen, pray and ask the Lord for help with the harvest." You want to know what to do? Pray. Ask God to help you with what to do. When's the last time you prayed and said, God, I need your help. God, I know you saved me. God, I know you've delivered me. God, I know you set me free. But God, what is it that you want me to do now? How can I make a positive impact for the kingdom of God? How can I grow the church? God, I need your help. And if we ask God for that help, it would be absolutely amazing to see what God does. You see, Jesus was letting them know that he needed help. As the pastor of Flat Shoal Baptist Church, I'm letting you know I need your help. I need your help so that we can continue to make a difference in this lost and dying world. So that we can do better and greater things than ever before. So that we can continue to see the things we saw just like last week, the baptism. 8 people joined the church. That's the things that we can work together to accomplish and do, to meet people's needs. So let me say this. If we all start working together, if we all start pitching in and doing a little bit, look at the difference it makes. Because I don't care what you say, I don't care what nobody says, when you invest just a little bit in something, it's more meaningful to you. Those people who would say to me, well, preacher, I'm not getting nothing out of church. Here's my actual response to them when they say that. What are you giving to the church? Because if you're not giving anything to the church, you're not going to get nothing out of the church. So, in closing this morning, let's all work together so that we can impact our community for Christ. Amen. Let's all work together so we can meet the people where they are and they know that we genuinely care about them. But more importantly than all, God loves them.
1: Amen.
0: No matter where they are, no matter where they come from, no matter what they're going through, God loves them. Let's pray. Dear Heavenly Father, we thank you so much for this day. God, I thank you for this message. I know it's a hard message, a difficult message, a message that and no doubt in ways has convicted all of us. And Father, I pray that through that conviction, that Father, we turn that conviction to repentance. God, we don't turn it to anger, but we turn it to repentance. God, we come to you and we ask for you to help us and deliver us and set us free. And God, at the same time, we ask for you, God, to use each and every one of us somehow, some way to make a difference in this lost and dying world. God, I pray that now, as we get through this message, that our outlooks will be different. God, that we would see people where they are. God, we wouldn't be so one-track minded, but that we would look around at our surroundings and look at people and see and understand that there's people around us that are hurting, Father. And God, that we would do everything we can to meet their needs and help them where they are. God, I pray, Father, this morning that you would just let us know that you're in the midst with us right now. God, that you know, again, all of our struggles, all of our problems. You're there to help us. So, Father, I pray that we leave here. Father, we leave here with a different mindset, a different attitude. And, Father, I pray that we do everything we can to make a difference in this lost and dying world. For it's in Christ's name we pray. Amen. All right, listen up. Don't forget, this is going to be the last week. Sign up for the shirts. We need your money by next Sunday. With your money, the shirts will be ordered. Without your money, the shirts will not be ordered. So please bring all that in here, and we will have that taken care of next week.

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2: I'm Mary Rose. Iran has launched retaliatory fire at U.S. forces on Sunday after the U.S. military struck Iranian rocket launchers. Fox News is reporting Iran fired missiles into Jordan but were intercepted with no reported impacts. The exchange followed U.S. strikes on Iran's Larak Island, where American forces observed Iranian units preparing to deploy rockets with mines into the Strait of Hormuz. U.S. forces destroyed two launchers, CENTCOM said. A federal appeals court ruling is triggering a new fight over political advertising rates, with both parties pressuring local television stations ahead of the 2026 midterms.
3: The Fourth Circuit overturned an FCC rule allowing political parties and super PACs to receive the same discounted rates as individual candidates. Axios reports Democrats are saying stations could face campaign finance violations if they offer outside groups those discounts. Republican attorneys disagree, calling the Democratic warning legally unsupported and threatening complaints against stations that change their policies. Republicans plan to appeal the ruling, which could determine how far campaign dollars go this fall. Ron Taylor reporting.
2: New York City Mayor Zohran Mamdani is taking another shot at Amazon, and critics warn shoppers could pay the price.
4: Mayor Mamdani supports a Teamsters-backed bill requiring Amazon to directly hire delivery couriers. One study estimates the mandate could add $664 a year to the average New York household's costs, while putting up to 5,000 jobs at risk. Critics say the policy could drive operations out of the city, making delivery slower and more expensive. Richard Boyd reporting.
2: At least 15 people are missing after flash floods swept through a remote section of the Grand Canyon. More at townhall.com.
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